0: Not only does he know rock music,
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0: It's time for Steve Gorman Sports.
2: Steve Gorman Sports. I mentioned yesterday that Russell Westbrook retired after 18 years, and I talked about how intensely he played, just how every game was like his last. People asked him forever, how can you play so hard? Why do you play so hard? I never heard the story. It's pretty incredible. In high school, Russell Westbrook and his best friend, a kid named Kelsey Bars III, had a plan. They're going to play high school ball together. They're going to play together at UCLA, and then they would take on the NBA. That plan was shortchanged when, in high school, Kelsey Bars III, Russell's best friend, died playing basketball. He had an undiagnosed enlarged heart, and it killed him. Russell Westbrook walked across the street that day to his best friend's grandmother's house and did the chores that his best friend would have been doing to help her. He did it every day for the rest of his high school career. He ended up signing with UCLA, like he and his best friend thought they would do together. He played 2 years, then went to the NBA. And for 18 seasons, every single game, 1,301 games, he wore two wristbands. One of those wristbands said KB3 for Kelsey Bars III, and the other said simply, why not? He played 18 years in the league as if every game was the last one he would ever play. And that's a lesson he learned very painfully at an early age. He never forgot his best friend, played every game for the two of them. Well done, Russ. 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
1: It is August the 14th, April Rose, and it's time to look back. 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
3: Woo!
1: On this day in 1985, Michael Jackson outbid Paul McCartney and Yoko Ono,
2: what?
1: Who were trying to secure their own music publishing catalog. The Lennon and McCartney songbook, essentially, was purchased by Michael Jackson. And it was Paul McCartney who had advised him a few years earlier, invest in music publishing. It is the gift that keeps on giving. Paul McCartney never in a million years imagined he would be outbid by Michael Jackson for his own music.
3: Oh!
1: On this day in 1962... the Beatles in Liverpool, England, were not thrilled with their drummer, Pete Best. And so they had a band meeting and decided it was time to fire him. He played his last gig the following night. But what this, of course, meant was make way for Ringo Starr, the King of Kings, the greatest rock and roll drummer ever, stepped into the band, and the rest was history.
0: 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Here's the deal. The government is over $38 trillion in debt, which means the IRS isn't slowing down. And the tax code is complex and unforgiving. So it's not surprising if you're one of the millions of Americans that owe back taxes to the IRS. 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

0: Pat Benatar, hit me with your best shot on Steve Gorman Rocks. A bunch of people have talked and shared online who the best and worst celebrity tippers are. The people who tip their servers. Apparently, Bruce Willis, always a great tipper. That makes sense. He was a bartender for years. He knows what it's like. Post Malone, usually 50 to 100% tips. And that includes big group dinners. Pretty fantastic. David Lee Roth. Listen to this. Four tables were seated at the time. I was the only server. He was so charming and so charismatic. He paid every table's bill and tipped 100% on top of it. Diamond Dave, truly earning the diamond status. Apparently, though, Jay-Z did not tip repeatedly in a restaurant he used to attend in New York City. And Jennifer Lopez held a table for 3 hours with friends, were rude to the server, and tipped nothing. Now, I can't confirm that all of these are true, but they all make sense to me. I mean, I can see it. Basically, all I'm getting at is tip. Don't kid yourself. Tip, tip, tip. The world spins a lot easier when you look after the people who look after you.
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0: It's time for Questionable Wisdom on Steve Gorman Rocks. 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
2: Mm-hmm.
1: Now, Rebecca told her 6-year-old daughter, Steve, she told her where babies come from.
2: Oh boy.
1: Yeah, so the next day, Rebecca's kid goes to school and tells all the other kids, right?
2: Yeah, sure. I saw right where that was going.
1: Right. So now all the other parents are just absolutely livid. And Rebecca was just called in for a parent-teacher conference, right? Now, Steve, what do you think? Should she go into this meeting begging for forgiveness or stand by her actions?
2: Both. You stand by your actions because mm-hmm. that's probably what you felt was best for your daughter. The right. one thing you can apologize for is not for telling her daughter where babies come from, but for not making sure her daughter was going to keep that to herself.
1: Ooh,
2: but here's the other thing.
1: Yeah, okay.
2: Once your kid goes to school, your control over their information flow is done. Demystifying where babies come from is probably the healthiest thing you can do for a child, because they're either going to learn it from you, and you can present this information in an adult, mature, responsible, real way where it's just about biology. You don't have to explain where babies come from with words like horny and hard on. You can explain where babies come from with really boring biological terms, and you can compare it just like this is where dogs, puppies, and kittens, and little baby porpoises, and baby lobsters, whatever. It's all the same thing. It's a biology conversation with a 6-year-old, not a, oh my God, you little slut conversation. So this is up to the parents to grow up and figure this out ahead of time.
0: 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Here's the deal. The government is over $38 trillion in debt, which means the IRS isn't slowing down. And the tax code is complex and unforgiving. 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
2: Steve Gorman Sports. I mentioned yesterday that Russell Westbrook retired after 18 years, and I talked about how intensely he played, just how every game was like his last. People asked him forever, how can you play so hard? Why do you play so hard? I never heard the story. It's pretty incredible. In high school, Russell Westbrook and his best friend, a kid named Kelsey Bars III, had a plan. They're going to play high school ball together. They're going to play together at UCLA, and then they would take on the NBA. That plan was shortchanged when, in high school, Kelsey Bars III, Russell's best friend, died playing basketball. He had an undiagnosed enlarged heart, and it killed him. Russell Westbrook walked across the street that day to his best friend's grandmother's house and did the chores that his best friend would have been doing to help her. He did it every day for the rest of his high school career. He ended up signing with UCLA, like he and his best friend thought they would do together. He played 2 years, then went to the NBA. And for 18 seasons, every single game, 1,301 games, he wore two wristbands. One of those wristbands said KB3 for Kelsey Bars III, and the other said simply, why not? He played 18 years in the league as if every game was the last one he would ever play. And that's a lesson he learned very painfully at an early age. He never forgot his best friend, played every game for the two of them. Well done, Russ. 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
0: Now it's time for a little drama, brought to you by Steve Gorman Rocks. After David Lee Roth left Van Halen in 85, he had this to say.
21: Van Halen is demanding for the audience to make a choice. You have to either love us and hate him or vice versa. Well, I'll rise to the challenge. If we have to have a comparison, then fine. I eat you for breakfast, pal.
0: This is Steve Gorman Rocks.

0: Rush with Free Will from Permanent Waves on Steve Gorman Rocks. As Rush continues to play great shows throughout the year and looks ahead to next year, where they will be appearing at the Sphere in Las Vegas, it's really amazing to think back and imagine the band starting off with Neil Peart for the first time. You just heard Classic Rock Rewind. They put out a record with another drummer who was a good drummer. But then getting Neil Peart in the band, that's like having somebody come up to your car and say, here's 200 more horsepower. You know, that's like going up to a basketball player and saying, here's 6 more inches. Can you use it? Imagine you're already a really good band, but then you upgrade your drummer so spectacularly that it changes rock music history forever. Man, to be in Rush and recognize, we just got a drummer who's unlike anybody else ever. I wonder what some of the biggest rock music upgrades of all time have been. I don't know that there could possibly be one bigger than that, but, you know, I'll put my head on this. Maybe we'll bring it back up next week and talk about the greatest rock upgrades. Yeah, in fact, let's plan on that.
1: 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Here's the deal. The government is over $38 trillion in debt, which means the IRS isn't slowing down. 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
1: It is August the 14th, April Rose, and it's time to look back. How about a history lesson?
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3: Woo!
1: On this day in 1985, Michael Jackson outbid Paul McCartney and Yoko Ono,
2: what?
1: Who were trying to secure their own music publishing catalog. The Lennon and McCartney songbook, essentially, was purchased by Michael Jackson. And it was Paul McCartney who had advised him a few years earlier, invest in music publishing. It is the gift that keeps on giving. Paul McCartney never in a million years imagined he would be outbid by Michael Jackson for his own music.
3: Oh!
1: On this day in 1962... the Beatles in Liverpool, England, were not thrilled with their drummer, Pete Best. And so they had a band meeting and decided it was time to fire him. He played his last gig the following night. But what this, of course, meant was make way for Ringo Starr, the King of Kings, the greatest rock and roll drummer ever, stepped into the band, and the rest was history.
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0: what Hot Wings thinks.
1: Part of the sidewalk goes in front of this horse farm. And it took like one day after the pavement was on the ground. There's this massive pile of horse crap on it. Like they went, hey, a path. Let's ride our horses down it. And then they left it there. Horse people are, well, I can't stop my horse from pooping. Well, you can probably see it. Go get it.
2: What are they supposed to do? Use like horse poop bags?
1: They can put bags under the horse.
3: Yeah.
2: Or, under the horse.
1: Or I've got an idea. Don't ride your horse on the sidewalk that's meant for bicycles and walkers. They're not made for horses.
2: You want to put a horse in the road? What if he gets hit by a car?
1: Don't ride him on the roads. It's literally like a riding place. They have thousands of acres of land. Stay off the sidewalk.
4: Good to see you stay reasonable, Hot Wings.
1: Horse people are way too entitled.
4: Random questions, serious or silly, rolls on. Steve went last and he talked about the thing he worries about too much is whether or not he's doing stuff that'll make his kids go to therapy someday. This text, Steve sounds like the best dad that we all never had.
3: I appreciate that, but
4: maybe this one will make you feel better. I feel you, Steve. Or this one. Steve, maybe you should worry about why you wear socks for 24 hours a day every day.
1: What?
5: Yeah.
1: Yeah. Take that.
2: You always sleep with socks on, Steve, even in the summer?
3: No.
2: Oh, so that was not true.
3: No.
2: Oh.
4: Hot Wings.
6: Yes.
4: Silly or serious?
6: I'll try my hand at silly again.
4: Okay. Would you rather have one song stuck in your head for the rest of your life or never be able to hear music again?
6: Oh, boy. Do I get to pick the song?
4: Sure.
6: Then I will have a song stuck in my head.
4: Which one? The rest of your life, same song for the next 8 years until you're dead.
3: Rock Lobster.
6: I'm going to die in 8 years?
4: I'm just guessing. I don't really know.
6: This is terrible. You know what? I think I would pick the medley at the end of Abbey Road. It's considered one song. When they play it on radio stations, they play it as one cohesive song.
4: Mm-hmm. But it has lots of songs in it.
6: It has like six, like 1 minute songs.
2: You're so bad. That all flow into questions.
4: Yeah.
6: No, it's true.
4: It's a song and you picked an answer that has lots of songs.
6: It's referred to as the medley.
2: I understand what medleys are. We all saw what happened.
6: Well, that's what I'm picking. So interesting. That's what's in my head. That's what's in my head, overalls.
5: Always comes back to the
6: overalls. Yeah,
2: it does, doesn't it?
6: You said I got to pick.
2: Shut up, I'm going to wear those cool overalls tomorrow.
4: A song. Not a song that happens to be six songs 1 minute at a time.
2: Hey, technically, it's a melody. Yeah,
4: what a loophole.
6: Not a melody, a medley.
2: Technically, it's a medley.
4: It's called the medley. Did we ever play it at any of the classic rock stations we ever worked on?
6: I don't think we played Beatles on any of the stations we worked on. So, no.
4: Kelly, serious or silly?
2: I'll do serious, and I'll for real answer it this time.
4: At a party, you'll find me. That's from the serious pile. They're not all as serious.
2: Oh.
4: If you want, I'll give you the next one, which is much more serious. In my family, the power lies with.
2: Oh, definitely my mom and dad. My mom and dad. For sure. They've taken care of everybody. So it's what they say goes.
4: Even now?
2: For your brothers who are in their late 40s, right? Yeah. They're 10 and 15 years older than me. Or 10 and 13 years older. So yeah, late 40s.
4: 15, 40.
2: But they've done so much. And just the jobs that they did growing up, the stuff that we watched our mom and dad go through and all of that now. Even if they're going through a hard time or they're giving you a hard time about something, whatever it is. If you're calling one of the other siblings, it's just like, right. But like, this is the person that's done all of these things for us. Of course, they're going to have like an emotional moment or whatever.
4: Yeah.
2: You can all relate.
4: That makes sense.
2: But it always goes back to my mom and dad being like, they are the core of the family. It's awesome. But side note, also Grandma Cheese. That woman is.
4: She the matriarch?
2: Yeah. She's just so wonderful.
4: Maitland.
7: Mm-hmm.
4: Serious or silly?
7: Silly.
4: If your penis was represented by an NFL player, which player would it be? That's the next one. So,
7: Jason Kelce.
4: The retired former center?
7: Yeah.
4: What about him?
7: Huggable. It's huggable.
6: Yeah.
7: It's
3: kind of lumpy.
7: It's going to be big, but kind of lumpy.
6: Girthy with a beard.
7: Girthy with a beard, yes.
2: Strong pubes.
7: It'd be a great dad.
3: And I'd really enjoy having it up my brother's butt.
0: Why would it be?
7: I don't know. They seem really close.
0: Oh, I see. Well, Travis, I thought you were like your imaginary.
6: Really? Okay. Really close.
0: Steve, serious or silly?
3: Silly.
0: If you could get one person to bring to your side on your deathbed and you get two sentences to tell them, what would it be?
3: Whoa.
0: I know, right? The silly deck isn't always silly, and the serious deck isn't always serious.
6: Yeah, that feels quite
3: serious. That feels too serious.
0: Hey, look, it's on the silly one.
3: Oh, no, I don't like that. I want another one.
0: Should you lie about your height on a dating app if you're very short?
3: What are you laughing at, Maitland?
7: Sorry. I'm not sorry.
3: No, because that's pretty easy to figure out the truth about.
0: Yeah, you're going
6: to
0: get caught.
6: It's tough to hide that for very long.
0: Hot wing, silly or serious?
6: I'll do serious, sure.
0: When no one is watching, I like to...
6: Oh, pick my nose. Like a lot.
0: Like a lot?
6: I love having a clean nostril.
7: That's nice.
6: I know, right?
7: Except when it's too clean and then the air is too cold in your brain.
6: You got to be careful how much you clean it out when it's like sub-zero.
7: Yeah.
0: If it's been clogged for a while.
7: And then you finally clear it out, and then when you go to breathe, and you can feel it.
0: You ever do that with Afrin or whatever? When you shoot it up there, and all of a sudden everything clears out, and it's like, God, it's ice cold in here now.
7: Mm-hmm.
0: Yeah. Kelly, serious or silly?
2: Let's go serious.
0: When I'm sick, I want...
2: Oh, man. When I'm sick, I really like to just be in bed, but I like to be cool, and I want to be left alone, mainly. And I only want
0: cool, like... acceptable to other people, like you're wearing a beret and you're listening to hip music, or like
2: cool, like I look like I'm a dead body in a freezer.
6: Physically.
2: Yes.
0: I mean, technically I knew, but
2: because being hot and sweaty when you're sick is my least favorite thing. So if I can find a way to cool off, be comfortable, and then honest to God, just be left alone. Unless you're bringing me food or something that might make me feel better, I really don't need to be asked about what do I want for dinner or what do I want for this or that. I just don't really want anything. I just want to be alone.
0: Just leave me alone.
2: Yes.
0: And don't make me hot.
2: Yeah. If you come to hug me or something, just make sure you don't raise my body temperature, you know?
0: Yeah. That's where the light kiss on the forehead goes a long ways.
2: Oh, it really does. Unless my forehead is sweaty, then read the room and don't touch me.
0: Maitland, somebody points out that you chose Jason Kelce as the NFL player that most represents your penis.
7: Mm-hmm.
0: And then you pointed out the thing about your brother and the cornhole.
7: Yeah.
0: And somebody reminded me that, Jason Kelce was the leader of the Philadelphia Eagles offensive line when they would do the play known as the tush push.
7: Yeah.
0: Nailed it.
7: That's my penis.
0: Steve, silly or serious?
3: Serious, please.
0: When a friend is consistently late, ..
3: I deal with it. I mean, it's annoying, but...
2: You don't call him out?
3: No. How late are we talking?
0: Well, consistently, like every time, or mostly every time.
3: Yeah, but I mean, is it consistently 5 minutes late or consistently an hour late? There's a big difference. 5 minutes late.
0: An hour late is untenable. Like, it cannot last.
3: Yeah, if it's an hour late, I'm saying something like, hey, I thought we said we were doing this at 11. It's 3:30. What the hell?
0: I'm very Norm MacDonald of you.
3: Yeah. No, I'll deal with it.
0: Last one. Who wants it?
7: I'll take it.
0: Okay. Maitland, what's better? The best dump of your life or the worst sex of your life? Like, which one did you get more joy out of?
7: The worst sex or the best dump?
0: Yes.
7: Best dump.
6: Oh, yeah. 100%.
7: All the way.
6: 100%.
2: Couldn't agree more.
3: I thought Howings was going to high five you there.
6: Yeah. I was thinking about it. Yes. Oh, man. Yeah. Good bowel movement is underrated.
7: It is.
2: It's like an orgasm for your butt.
6: Kind of. Yeah. It's so satisfying.
0: Is that on a t-shirt? Freebeerandhotwigs.com.
3: Yeah. It's like an orgasm for your butt.
0: Yeah. Hotwigs, you were ready to answer that question.
6: Yes.
0: We just need to give you where there's two choices and no reason for you to think.
6: Absolutely.
0: Yep. Mm-hmm. That's what I'm saying. Back in a minute. It is the Free Beer and Hot Wing Show.
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5: Tommy, I forgot to come get the random questions box. It's the purple one. You know which one I'm talking about? The game that I can never remember the name, even though it's written on the cards in the box, like games tend to do. Round of random questions. Let's start with this one. Hot Wings.
12: Yes.
5: What's the worst text you can get? Everybody can answer this one, by the way.
12: The worst text you can get. I would think getting a text telling you that a loved one is dead would probably be the worst text you could get.
5: That's probably pretty bad.
12: I wouldn't want to be broken up with by text or anything like that, but I think a death would probably be the worst text.
13: Yeah, pretty bad.
10: Yeah,
12: that assuming
10: would be
12: it
10: really...
12: was somebody you loved.
13: Yeah, maybe I don't love you anymore text.
5: Yeah,
13: that would be rough.
10: Yeah, breakup text wouldn't be fun.
5: Finding out about, like, getting a text about someone you love passing away, that would be a real bummer.
12: Mm-hmm. It's a drag. It's not personal at all.
5: But I guess it depends on how close you are. Like, if you're a cousin or a niece or a nephew, then you're probably more likely to find out by text rather than...
12: Definitely.
5: Though, I think what you typically is our family has done is one person from each segment of the family is called. So you might call one kid from this aunt and uncle... who then is in charge of telling that entire stem of the family. That's probably how most do it, right?
13: Phone tree.
12: Probably. Mm-hmm. I think my family usually waits until Thanksgiving. And then I go, hey, how is so-and-so? And they go, oh, we thought we told you. They died in September. No, you didn't tell me.
5: Gosh, my dad leads with the breaking news of notable local deaths almost every time we talk on the phone.
12: You remember Burl the barber? Dead.
5: He's not, I mean,
12: my barber used to be named Burl when I was like 5 years old at the local barber shop.
5: It's always a good reminder,
13: Burl
5: though.
13: The barber.
12: Burl. Yeah.
13: He was a Burl burr.
5: Good reminder of how fortunate my parents have been to be so healthy for so long.
12: Yes.
5: When they name all of their friends and their second and third wives and husbands are dying.
12: It does bum me out whenever I talk to my mom and she goes, hey, did you go to school with so and so? Yeah, why? Oh, they died.
13: Dad.
5: Doesn't anyone win the Powerball where I'm from? Can't I ever hear some good news?
12: Right.
5: God.
10: My friend and I were talking about it last night. I think some of the worst texts, too, are the ones that start off with, I just need to get this off my chest.
8: Yeah.
5: Oh,
10: your heart kind of drops and you're like, you're either going to tell me something that I shouldn't hear, don't want to hear, don't want to know about you, or like it's going to be something that you're mad at me for.
5: Well, that gives a tone. That phrase gives a tone of, I don't want to hear anything you have to say.
10: Yeah.
5: I just want to tell you why you are not great.
10: Right.
5: It's not a discussion that's about to start.
10: Not really.
5: That line says, we're going to fight now.
10: Yeah.
5: Or we're going to be silent with hurt feelings.
3: Or getting like accidental texts, like they screenshot your conversation and then they accidentally sent it to you type of thing. Like, who are you talking to me about?
5: That could be negative and enlightening.
3: Yeah.
12: Yeah, both, really. Yeah.
3: Who are you talking about me too? That's what I should have said. Mm-hmm. Yeah, that can be really eye-opening. And you can be like, oh, okay.
5: Yeah. Oh, I guess everyone's a butthole.
3: Yeah, okay.
5: Kelly, do you want serious or kind of silly?
3: Let's do serious.
5: I need to let go of what?
3: Okay. Ooh, that's a good question. What do I need to let go of?
12: Your purple overalls.
10: Yeah. Well, okay. No, I don't, Holly. They're corduroy and they are so cute.
13: That's like the most offensive thing you could have ever said to Kelly.
12: She said it earlier this week.
3: God, I know. Okay. Look, I know I need to get rid of them. I'm probably never going to wear them in public again.
5: How married to that necklace are you?
3: I love
5: just kidding. we're just going to start. Yeah. You were like, what emotional baggage can I let go of? And we're just like, all your belongings are stupid.
3: Yeah, I need to let go of these two buttholes that make fun of me Monday through Friday from 5 a.m. to 10 a.m.
5: Let it go.
12: Yeah, not the first time that's been said.
5: Yeah, right?
3: Yeah. That's it.
5: It's us and, us and the coveralls.
12: Possibly the corduroy.
5: Steve? Silly or serious?
4: Let's go silly.
5: If you had to one free throw, and if you make it, you get $1 million. But if you miss, you can never text again. You can't receive texts and you can't send texts.
12: Oh man, that'd be
5: would
12: a
5: you
12: hassle.
5: Shoot it?
13: Is this just on the spot? Like I don't have a week to prepare for it by shooting free throws.
5: Sure, I'll give you a week to prepare.
13: Yeah, then I'm definitely shooting it.
5: You think you can improve?
13: Sure.
5: How much do you think you could improve in a week? Like if you were training to try to shoot for $1 million, think you could go from like 60% to 65%?
13: Yes.
5: Do you?
13: Yeah.
5: You probably could.
13: I'd shoot about 500 a day. Really get a good feel for it. Yes.
12: And then by the time the time comes, your arm is shot and it doesn't work anymore.
5: You're going to be so nervous.
12: Your muscle is so sore.
13: Lefty.
5: You're going to be so nervous. You're going to T-Rex it up there. It's going to be so short. Maybe get some net, but not through the rim, but just on the way down.
3: Full air ball.
13: Swoosh. Probably.
3: Full air ball.
13: I mean, the shot at $1 million.
12: Yeah, I mean, it would be a hassle to lose texting, but man, I lived without texting for a long time.
13: Yeah.
12: I'd take
5: it would
12: shot.
5: Be a pain, though.
12: It would be,
13: it would be.
12: But also, if you let's say you didn't have texting and you had $1 million, and somebody said, "Would you pay $1 million to be able to get and send and receive texts on your phone?" You go, "No."
5: Yeah, that's true.
12: So
13: you would still get. See, in my world, you'd still see the notification that you got a text, but you just wouldn't be able to access it.
5: Somebody sent it to you.
13: Oh, that would drive me nuts, especially with our show text.
12: Oh, it would be
5: so many fun things.
13: I see a lot of FOMO. 35 texts. I'm like,
5: you get to work on Monday and you're like, what were you texting?
13: What happened?
5: And we're just like, you had to be there.
13: I don't know. I don't really remember. It couldn't have been that important.
5: All right, Maitland, silly or serious?
10: Let's go serious.
5: I wish I would have spoken up when.
10: Oh.
5: You saw I didn't pick.
10: Yeah, I
5: didn't
10: see
5: shuffle,
10: that.
5: I didn't
13: pick. Maitland.
10: Oh, gosh. We don't have time.
3: When Howings told me to get rid of my purple overalls.
10: Yeah, exactly.
3: The hell, Maitland? You look so cute in those.
5: I think they'd be a little big.
10: Yeah, I think probably well,
5: it looks like she's wearing a mask, but it's really just the top of the overall.
10: Like the summer of 2017, we had a neighbor in my family he was a family friend and a neighbor and well known in our community. And I worked cleaning boats for him and thought it was fine. He was kind of creepy all the time and kind of chalked it up to that. But then it started to get weirder and weirder and weirder. And I was like, there is something off about this guy. But I felt like I couldn't say anything because I was like, everybody is all in on this guy.
5: Everybody loves this guy.
10: Everybody loves him. And without going too much into this story, because it's a very long story. Like the following year, I get a call from my mom that's like, the cops are here. They're asking about him. He's on the run. He's this, that, and the other thing. They found awful things on his computer.
11: Whoa.
10: And they know that you worked with him. They want to hear more about it. And they're like, why didn't you say anything before? And I felt so guilty for not.
11: Yeah.
10: But I was 20 at the time. So it's not like I was a minor and this guy was creeping me out. I was just like, nobody could have done anything.
3: Mm-hmm.
10: And I wish I would have spoken up, though, because I think it would have helped other people not be put in the either a similar situation to what I was in or worse.
11: I can see that.
10: Yeah.
11: But also, do you allow yourself when you think about that? This is good. I don't mean it to sound like therapy talk, but I guess it is. Like, do you allow yourself the grace that you also have the benefit of hindsight now?
10: Yeah. Oh, yeah. And like, I spent a lot of
11: your own ass over it.
10: I spent a lot of time in therapy working through that. And my therapist actually had me do like a homework assignment where she said, write out what you felt in the moment, how you feel now, and like the things that you think you should have done differently. And then I went into that appointment and she went through every single point on that list and told me why I was wrong.
11: About
10: thinking that way about myself or whatever. And that like reset my brain.
11: Wow.
10: And so now when I think about it, I don't feel guilty. I do think, man, if I would have spoke up, but it's not anything that I am super depressed over anymore.
11: Right. Yeah. Right. Like, it's easy to say now.
3: Mm-hmm. Mm-hmm.
11: I mean, I think a lot of people would have done the same thing. Oh, that's a crazy story.
13: Yeah.
11: Hot wings.
12: Yeah.
11: Silly or serious?
12: Silly.
11: What is one rumor, true or false, you want to spread about you?
12: What's a rumor I want to spread about myself?
11: or have spread about you?
12: Well, I mean, I don't.
11: You don't have to be like putting up signs.
12: I don't think I've ever spread a rumor about myself. Boy, I so avoid drama at all costs and any type of like that sort of attention. I try not to draw attention to myself much. I would say if there was one rumor I wanted spread about me, it was that I was
11: good at keeping things short.
12: Yes.
3: I could answer a question quicker.
11: Good Lord. That was the biggest word salad ever. Did you get that answered at Costco?
12: Yes. I buy in bulk.
3: Oh, man. It's a great place to shop.
12: Yeah. I swear I can answer everyone else is so much easier than anyone that you ever give me.
11: I mean, wouldn't you at least want a rumor of like, man, best orgasm that I've ever had in my life?
12: That's no rumor. That's fact.
11: It said fact. Dang. Or fiction.
12: Oh, yeah. Well, then that's the fact. Yeah. All the ladies are satisfied.
3: Including his sisters.
12: Why would you say that? That's disgusting.
3: Sorry. We make so many jokes about my brother. Sounds like you really opened up the door for that one.
12: I wasn't a weird army brat. We stayed in one home.
3: Oh, come on. Don't insult the military. Don't do that.
11: Kelly, serious or silly?
3: Let's do silly.
11: Okay. Is it socially acceptable to ask a man you're going to be with, boyfriend, significant other, whatever?
3: Okay.
11: To whack it before they come over so that their stamina is better.
3: I think there's a gentle way to say that and it can be appropriate. Yeah.
11: What is this gentle way that you can say on the radio?
3: I would really enjoy being able to
11: say it to Steve,
3: no,
11: but look him right in the eyes.
3: No, I would never say that to Steve.
11: What
3: He's
11: about Tommy?
3: Married.
11: Tommy would love you to say it to him.
3: You're married, Steve. I can't do it. All right, Tommy, look. We're going to hang out.
13: Tommy, come in here.
11: Come in here. Yeah.
12: Yeah. There's a glare.
11: I want to hear you giggle like there's ants crawling on your feet.
13: Tommy's got to sit in my chair with knees touching Kelly.
3: No. Man, good thing we don't have HR.
13: Tommy, come here.
3: Yeah, no, absolutely. You can sit in the chair, but we're not touching.
11: I've never seen you this uncomfortable.
3: Tommy.
12: Building
11: okay, he's sitting on his knees looking at her.
3: I have your permission to do this.
11: Okay. I have your permission.
13: Hold on.
3: Tommy, look, I'm going to be making meatloaf later. And I'm going to want your meatloaf later. And I'm going to want it to last more than just a few minutes because this meatloaf took at least 45 minutes to cook. So in order to get this really done tonight, I'm looking directly in your eyes and I am asking you to pet that puppy. Look me in my eyes, Tommy. Don't look away.
11: I thought he was going to call Muffin.
3: Yeah. I need you to rub one out so we can really enjoy all the loaves of meat that are going to be in the house later. Okay.
14: Wow, that was really uncomfortable.
3: The whole gentle approach went right out the window.
14: It's like as we kept looking at each other, just like, oh wow, this is going for a long time.
11: Yeah.
14: But that's the point, I guess, isn't it?
3: It is. Thank you, Tommy. See, look at us. Yeah. It could really work.
13: Yeah. Go pet that puppy, Tommy. Yeah.
11: Pet the puppy. What if Tommy leaves now and goes directly to the bathroom because he's confused about the orders?
10: He texts the group chat. She's like, anyone got onions?
13: Good job, Kelly.
3: Thanks. Good job.
11: I think that's going to be one of those before and after moments for you guys' relationship. Like, it was.
3: This is where it blossomed.
13: Yeah, this is BC.
11: This was like 9/11 was to America. Things are different always after this. Steve, serious or silly?
13: Serious.
11: I spend too much time worrying about.
13: Whether or not my actions are going to put my kids in therapy.
11: Oh, yeah. Like the way you react to different things?
13: Little things. Because I remember the little things from when I was a kid. Mm-hmm. And I think, oh, man, that really has stuck in my head and had a big impact on me. I wonder if I've had any of those instances, or my kids have had any of those instances where they're going to talk about it as a, you know, as a traumatic thing or something that changed them in some way.
11: Steve, do you think that, can you give us an example of something that is one that stands out from when you were little? Now, I'm not trying to get you to say anything bad about any parent or anything, but also then my follow-up question is, do you think your parents would have had any idea that was such a big thing for you as a kid?
13: I can't think of one, well, one that I would want to talk about.
11: Yeah.
13: In particular. And I think in most scenarios, it was a mundane thing.
11: I would think so.
13: I don't think that my parents would even remember anything like that, or not even a parent, just any instance I was involved in with as a kid. But I just always worry about that stuff. I worry. Yeah. I've talked in therapy extensively about that. Like, oh man, I had one of those parent fail moments where I was frustrated and I said, no, come on, get in here. We got to, you know, brush your teeth. It's time to go to bed. And, you know, you make your kid cry and you're like, oh God, what did I do? Why did I do that? Mm-hmm. This wasn't, you know, all I had to do was turn around, take a deep breath, kind of reset myself and I'd be good. But yeah, I worry about that stuff all the time.
11: Mm-hmm. Sometimes I'm so good at the deep breath and reset.
13: Me too.
11: And sometimes I am. It's like I've never heard of breathing at all.
3: Yeah. Mm-hmm.
13: Luckily, with me and my wife, it seems like we go, you know, if she's struggling, I'm able to be like, no, I'm good. Everything's fine. Hey, come here, kids. Let's go over here and kind of give her a minute and vice versa. Mm-hmm. But yeah, there's sometimes where you're just like so frustrated about something so stupid.
11: Mm-hmm.
13: I told you to brush your teeth and it's time for bed. Like last night, Evelyn, all she wanted to do was walk on her hands, meaning like wheelbarrow.
11: Yeah.
13: So I was like, all right, let's do that. And then we did. And the more you do it, the more she wants to do it. And she's like, walk on my hands. I'm like, it's time for bed.
11: Right.
13: Stop.
11: And it's, if somebody just witnessed it, every parent can relate to the idea. If someone just witnessed that part, you're killing a fly with a nuclear bomb. Mm-hmm. But there have been so many flies that day that you're ready to just bomb the village to get rid of all of the flies.
13: Yeah.
11: True. I mean, not that I've ever experienced that. I'm just saying that other parents
13: definitely
11: can probably
13: not.
11: More on the way. It is the Free Beer and Otwig Show.
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1: What do they say in Italian? 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
3: I should warn you, you're probably about to get an unexpected knot in your stomach. But it's only temporary. And it'll go away. It always does. Remember that time when you were younger, when you thought you were doing the right thing? But you look back on it now and you just, you know, God, makes you shudder a little bit. What makes you cringe when you think about your younger self? Just that very topic brought up the other night made all of us go, oh, God.
4: I mean, anything I wore.
3: Mm-hmm. Oh, yeah, that's, yeah, pretty true.
4: Any hairstyle I had.
1: Went through a real wannabe Avril Lavigne phase.
2: Oh, yeah.
1: Where I straightened my hair every single day, except for there was one chunk in the back I could never reach. So it looks kind of like how mine looks right now in just one little spot. And I was like, wow, that's hot.
2: Look, early 2000s, the back of our heads, but nobody's business.
1: Nope.
3: Is that right?
2: Yes.
3: When did they become people's business?
2: When you started getting cell phones and more pictures of the back of your head started coming out where you could see yourself and be like, oh my God, I got to flat iron that.
3: That was always the joke about newscasters is if you saw them from the back, you'd never have any idea who they were because the backs of women's hair on the news does not matter, which, you know, makes sense.
2: Yeah.
3: I think for me, the one that makes me cringe the hardest, and there's a lot. I'm sure someone can think of something or I'll be reminded of something that will make me go, nope, that's the new number one. But was how gym class warrior I was for way too long. Like racquetball, pick up basketball, you know.
4: I remember being a gym class warrior in volleyball.
3: But that was in gym class in high school, right?
4: Yeah.
3: This was in my 30s.
4: Okay.
3: Yeah.
4: That's worse.
3: Yeah.
2: Oh, so when you're saying younger, you don't just mean like middle school, high school age.
3: You can cringe at any age.
4: Yeah, I immediately went to like middle school.
5: I mean, that's pushing 20 years ago for him. So
3: it is not pushing 20 years ago. I wish it was. That would mean early 30s. But no, I'm talking late 30s when I went, what am I doing? Like, I never was. No, I take that back. I never intended to be a dick to anyone else. But I'm sure it was like, okay, idiot.
5: There's carryover when you're doing it around others.
3: Yeah.
5: Definitely.
3: I would like to go back and do that differently.
5: Yeah, I think mine is definitely when I've lost my cool. Because the fashion, we were talking about it off the air yesterday. I mean, fashion-wise, I dress pretty much the same now as I have since I was in eighth grade. Like a polo shirt or a button-up shirt or a hoodie and jeans.
3: The fashion stuff doesn't bother me because when we dress stupid, it was because everybody else was dressing stupid.
5: Right, yeah. I mean, I thought when I had Kirk Cameron hair, I thought I looked awesome. And I fit in at the time, and girls liked playing with my curls, so it was a smart move.
3: Son, why is your hair so long? The girls like playing with it, Dad.
5: That is 100% the truth. When my hair grows out in the back, my hair's curly, naturally, and so it starts to curl up like it does this little duck tail in the back. And I would be sitting at my desk or at computers, and girls in the class would come up and start playing with that curl on my hair, and I went, oh, this is getting
3: surprise.
5: Grown out.
3: Yep. You didn't grow it out super long and comb it over the front down towards your crotch.
5: I would have if I could have, but the problem is at some point it just keeps going farther outward and not
3: who
5: downward.
3: Wants to play with my boner waterfall?
5: I look like a shrub. But no, the times that I the embarrassments are when I've lost my cool. When I screamed at the girl in the parking lot out here a few years ago. Mm-hmm. When I was, it was senior skip day, and my Bill and Brian, my best friends still to this day, we went, oh, hey, let's go, you know, and we went for this long bike ride, and we were just having like a fun day, but the chain fell off my stupid bike, and I got really mad, and I heaved it like I was some sort of Olympian. I did like a half turn and swung it, and I threw it in the lake.
3: That is the nerdiest senior skip day story in the history of Earth.
5: It absolutely
3: was. The fact that you were on your bike and threw it in a lake on skip day.
5: Uh-huh.
3: Kelly, what was your skip day like?
2: I never skipped school. That was never
3: an official
5: skip day.
2: I never did. I never missed a day of school.
5: Like everybody's, like in our school, pretty much everyone skipped attendance on senior
3: like, skip no, day. You were one skipped. Of those kids, kindergarten through senior year?
2: Well, I mean, I went to different schools and I played sports, so there were exceptions where I had to leave early.
3: Sure, but that's
2: days.
3: Different.
2: But yeah, I never missed a day
5: that
2: of school.
5: That was the only day that I missed. But every senior, like, that yeah. was a thing. It was yeah, like, officially, unofficially sanctioned, kind of.
2: You know? Yeah, 420 yeah. was always senior skip day or whatever, April 20th or whatever, but mm-hmm. I wasn't participating in that. I was like, I'm going to get in too much trouble.
5: Oh, ours was like was 3 days before graduation.
2: Oh, yeah. That's awesome. Oh,
3: yeah, that's
4: our music yeah. festival.
3: But you did?
4: Yeah.
2: On your senior skip day?
4: Yeah, for the one of the radio stations in Philadelphia had like a day-long music festival every year.
3: Was it Y100?
4: Yep.
3: Yeah.
4: The festival.
3: That was a good station.
4: Yeah, I love that station.
2: I look back and cringe at myself. I'm going way back to high school. I dated this guy who's like my BFF. Like first love. His name is Jeremy. RIP. I made a ceramics box with his initials on it. And then he broke up with me because we were going to different schools and he wanted to be able to be a little college slut. And at the time, I didn't realize that that was also what I wanted to do. So I was heartbroken. And yeah. I was like,
3: it's too bad because you guys were very like-minded. Just another thing you had in common.
2: Yeah, he taught me the ways. And I was like, oh, this is so embarrassing. And I had to carry it around school because it was my ceramics piece. And my ceramics class was like second period. And I couldn't just go get it afterwards because Ms. Strauss was like, no, if everybody did that, they'd all leave their ceramics here. Take it. And so I had to carry a thing that had JWL all over it. And people were like, didn't y'all just break up? I'm like, yeah, this is embarrassing. This is embarrassing. So I will never make another ceramics box for another lover ever again.
5: Oh, man. Bummer for them.
2: Just a flesh box.
3: Yeah. Maitland? What about younger Maitland makes you cringe now?
1: I tried way too hard to be funny and was like pretty obnoxious about it.
3: Is that something you're not supposed to do? Because I might have a new one.
1: But no, like my mom would go to parent-teacher conferences and teachers would say like, yeah, she's doing really well, but she always tries. It seems like she's trying to be the class clown.
2: Mm.
1: And that was, yeah, like middle school. I was really just hyper and annoying. And I didn't realize it. And my friends also didn't tell me that I was annoying. They told each other I was annoying.
3: Oh,
5: okay. Yeah.
1: And so, yeah, I just thought, oh, yeah, people like me. I'm funny. And it wasn't like that at all.
3: It wasn't like that.
1: At all.
2: Maitland, how old were you when you first started wearing makeup? Did your parents put a rule on it?
1: Yeah, I was just selling hot wings yesterday, actually. It was like seventh or eighth grade. My mom was like, okay, yeah. So 13, 14.
2: Yeah.
1: Or 12, 13. My mom was like, okay, yep, you can wear mascara and here's a simple thing of eyeshadow. And by eighth grade, though, that's when the spirit of Avril Lavigne took over. And I was like, I want the blackest, thickest eyeliner. But my mom said, nope, not buying the eyeliner. So I said, I know a way around this. And I took the very end of the mascara wand and would drag it across my eyelids to get the mascara on there. And then I went through like 1700 Q-tips every morning trying to shape it just right. It, looking back, I'm impressed, but also like, girl, what are you doing? My eyelids were rubbed raw every morning from doing it.
2: Yeah, I cringe back on our early makeup days. My parents wouldn't let me wear makeup until I was 16. And that was probably right around the time where I was like, I still wanted to be a tomboy and play sports, but I wanted to dress a little more feminine.
3: Yeah.
2: And glitter was real big, like pure glitter eyeshadow. And so I was like, well, that's cool. That's all I need to put on. And so I would just have glitter eyeshadow on. And I'll never forget Miss Flaherty, our chemistry teacher, looked at me and goes, I really like how you just do makeup on your eyes. It's so different. And I was like, you're an ugly teacher. And so if you're complimenting me, that's not good. That's not good.
5: You have a home without any mirrors, I think.
2: Yes. And then my dad finally told me one day, he's like, you can't go to the mall looking like that. You got to wipe your face. And I was like, okay, this is the official, the family member finally
3: said. You
2: got to
3: wipe your face. Mm-hmm. Did he use those words?
2: I think he told me to go wash my face.
3: I mean, that's, yeah.
2: And at the
3: there.
2: Time, I was like, what are you talking about? I look so cool. This is 2003, and all I have is glitter all over my eyes. And I'm blinking, and the whole time, I'm just like shedding glitter like a Christmas card. That makes me cringe.
3: This one from Nashville. I'm with Hot Wings, losing my cool. I was trying to crank my weed eater in the front yard, and after the 50th pull, I tossed that mother bleeper right in the street for good. Yeah. It broke. I still wonder what the neighbors thought.
5: Yeah.
4: Oh, that's embarrassing.
5: It is. Yeah. Those are the moments, man, when you realize, or you're losing your cool and you do realize that somebody just saw you do it. Mm-hmm. Like, I had lost my cool plenty of times around no one. Like, I'd go into my bedroom and just get, just get it out.
6: Get pissed.
5: Yeah. But yeah, those moments, like when I threw the bike, that was like one of the first times that my friends saw me like that. And I was immediately mortified. And I also now had a bicycle with a bent front wheel. And it was only because the chain came off and it was annoying, but I could have dealt with it the rest of the day and taken it home and just easily fixed it.
3: Yes.
5: Now I've got a literally broken bike because I lost it and I was so embarrassed. I'm still embarrassed. In fact, we were talking about something on the air not long ago, and my friend Brian texted and went, "That's like the bike in the lake." And I'm like, still happening.
3: Is there anything worse than, and most people I think learn this after one or two times, when you get angry and people break their own things? Like that always seems like, and I've done it, and whenever I see like an adult do it, it's just like the least evolved possible.
5: It really is.
3: Like, it's so caveman.
5: It is.
3: Where it's like, me break things.
5: Yeah.
3: I've done it. I know I'm being a hypocrite, but it's been a long time.
5: Yeah, I feel pretty good that. Yeah, it's been a really long time for me. I think I finally did learn a lesson. Like, I've learned to manage, like, when I get that angry, set something down and just, like, walk away from it. Mm-hmm. And, okay, start over, breathe. But, man, is that embarrassing.
3: Let's see. This one, 2005 from the 908. High school, two colorful polos, both collars popped.
6: Yes.
3: Same time. And had frosted tips.
2: Cringe. Yeah. So stylish at the time.
5: Double polo shirts.
3: Yeah.
5: Double polo shirts. I did a triple polo shirt once.
6: No, you didn't.
5: Yeah. Oh, yeah. Late 80s, man. Izod was a big thing. And so we were all wearing polo shirts and wearing, two was a pretty common thing. And I went, I'm doing three.
3: I feel like somebody just walked up to Neil Armstrong at a cocktail party and said, I ran on the moon. You know that?
6: Yeah.
3: The hell?
2: I put this up on social media at FBHW show, and Eric said, when I was in fifth grade, I showed a girl that I could move my penis in my pants without touching it.
3: Oh.
2: And at the time, as a kid, you probably, I don't know, fifth graders?
3: Probably innocent-ish.
2: Yes.
5: Yeah, it was probably just fast in it, because that's about the time where that stuff,
2: starts
5: it doesn't have to be engorged to be able to do that. But once you realize, it's like when I learned I could make my eyeballs vibrate, the first thing I wanted to do is show everybody. Luckily, they're eyeballs and not penises.
2: That's true.
5: Yeah.
2: I think, though, you think back to that and that's cringe every time. Every time of like, oh, God, I can't believe I showed somebody that in fifth grade. That's so wrong.
3: This text just came in from West Michigan. Thinking about how much of a pick me girl I was. Until my late 20s. What is a pick me girl? I think I know.
1: That's the girl that's, I'm not like other girls. I'm one of the guys, but tries too hard to be one of the guys, where she's like, I don't understand how you can wear makeup. I just love sports.
3: Mm-hmm. And I see. It's not very authentic for most people.
1: It's not somebody who's just naturally fits in and is one of the guys, which is a stupid thing anyways. But yeah, trying to be too hard to just be like, boys like me because I'm not like other girls.
2: Mm-hmm. It's that same attitude of like, I'm so fat. And it's coming from somebody who's not fat. They're fishing for compliments. It's like,
3: what's the male equivalent?
1: The where's my hug guy?
2: Yes.
3: Oh. So pick me girls are kind of creeps?
2: Not creepy.
3: Where's my hug guy is kind of a creep.
1: They fixate on one guy that they really like his attention and do things to seem different that will make him pick her, hence the pick me.
5: There it is. It's Meg Griffin, like from Family Guy.
1: Sure.
5: Lisa Simpson. Okay.
3: I haven't watched Family Guy.
5: But she's like that. I mean, always trying to impress people and nobody likes her.
2: Yeah.
3: So now we're going pick me girls. Nobody likes them.
1: You know, she's like, you watched Kevin Can F Himself.
5: Yeah.
1: The lady with the black hair. What's her name? Patty.
5: Oh, yeah.
1: When she's with the guys.
5: Yeah. Mm-hmm.
1: It's that.
5: Yeah.
3: This text from Tennessee. Mate, you just gave me the worst flashback. Oh, that's the worst, when you're minding your business and then a memory comes back about the time you peed your pants or something. Like, oh, that happened 40 years ago. This one. Same thing happened to me. I had no idea I was annoying. Just thought I was being funny and friendly until one day, after staying at my best friend's house, he came to me and told me, hey, dial it back a bit. Confused, I said, what? And he said that his parents pulled him aside and asked what was wrong with me, if I was on the spectrum or something.
4: Oh,
3: good Lord.
5: You might be.
1: Yeah, I would just repeat things from TV and movies that I knew my parents had laughed at, but not fully understanding what it was.
3: Oh,
1: and so I would say those things. And then kids would look at me and just be like, what are you talking about? That's not even funny. Like, oh, it's hilarious. You just don't know comedy.
5: Mm-hmm. You're not funny like me.
3: Yeah. Let's see. I don't understand this one, so I'm going to read it and share it with you, and maybe you won't understand it either. Ready?
5: Mm-hmm.
3: I had a friend who I wanted to be like so badly. R.I.P. to her. My sophomore year, she got a tail.
2: Like a furry?
4: Or like a rat tail.
5: Probably like a rat tail.
1: No, or like one of those ones you like clip onto the back of your pants.
2: Yeah.
5: Oh, okay.
2: Like a furry.
1: Or it's, you know, attached somewhere else.
3: I'm not sure, but my sophomore year, she got a tail and I wanted one so badly, I stole my mom's credit card and bought one from Amazon.
2: Yeah.
3: Realized it was stupid, cried. Then after she passed, we had to go through her stuff and I finally found out why she wore it.
1: Well, why'd she wear
4: it? Why did she wear it?
3: Did she die of tail?
5: Yeah, what?
2: What a cliffhanger.
3: Yeah, I need to know. Like,
1: why did she wear it?
5: Finally found out
3: why I was like, I don't understand.
2: We had kids at our school that wore like cat ears and tails and stuff. And
3: Really?
2: Yeah, and it's not considered a furry. There's another name for it. And weird. I wouldn't.
5: Stupid.
2: Yeah, I wouldn't say they identified as an animal. But
4: oh, but they use litter boxes in the bathrooms?
2: Yeah. Oh, for sure. No.
3: Yeah, that's good.
2: they were just, you know. You would say weird kids now, but they were also like super smart and just didn't care.
5: They're just being different.
2: Mercilessly.
5: Looking for attention. I mean, it's the same reason why I wore wingtips and shirts and ties sometimes.
3: Skinny ties, yeah.
5: Because you were like, why are you dressed up today? No reason.
3: Except
5: for the reason that you're asking me, and now you're talking to me. That's why it's the same.
2: I will never forget when Oops, I Did It Again music video came out. That next following school year, all of us said we're dressing up like Britney Spears for the first day of school, and we got in so much trouble.
3: Really?
2: Yeah, because they weren't supposed
3: to dress like Catholic schoolgirls that were trying to be skanky.
2: They were appropriate. We made sure they were dress code appropriate, but it didn't matter. Yeah. Like, the teachers were like, we know what this is from. Britney Spears is a slut.
3: That sounds like such an old, like, angry comedy movie teacher. We know what this is from.
2: Pretty much, yeah.
3: Pretty accurate.
2: Yeah.
3: More on the way. It is the Free Beer and Hot Wig Show.
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0: is segment 17.
1: Hey, ladies. Bean feeling a little dry? Man's potato finger not really doing it for you?
2: I hate potato fingers.
1: Yeah. You need a little extra help in the bed. Checked out Mooly Girl lately and their latest offering, the Lip Lapper.
2: I've never heard of it. What does it do, Holly?
1: Well, the Lip Lapper doesn't just lap lips.
2: Slaps.
1: It also slaps. It also sinks through. That's what this sucker does.
0: Sign up to be a fancy idiot at freebeerandhotwings.com.
3: What made you cringe when you think about younger you, decision you made, whatever it might be? Okay, it could be a specific story. We didn't even really think about that, but a specific story. This is an example of that. I went to the ER for a void area in my upper butt crack that had started to leak pus.
2: Oh, God.
4: Oh, that is. A void area in your upper butt crack?
3: Mm-hmm.
4: Okay. You had a
3: like where your tail would have formed, right?
4: Mm-hmm. Man. Okay. I mean, so you've got a pussy butt.
3: The doctor said it was just a void beneath the skin and nothing to worry about. But the person behind the desk who I had to explain the problem to went to my church, and I felt like they were looking at me every time after that.
4: Well, they were. Come on. You can't feel bad about that. That's a medical issue, a medical problem you were having.
3: Text from the 848. This is a tremendous show code thing. This is something I cringe about from my younger years. I used to practice kissing on the Home Alone DVD.
2: Oh, like my on the God.
1: On the physical DVD or like the box where Kevin's face was.
3: Yeah, I don't know. Like, were you tossing the DVD salad?
4: Why specifically the Home Alone one? Is that just because that was the one that was right there that you...
3: Or did you like Kevin's open mouth?
1: Yeah. Yeah, I assume they were doing it on the box. Yeah.
5: Maybe they designed the DVD itself so that his mouth was over, like, the hole, you know? Yeah, so it was like a double whammy. Like, you get in
1: that doesn't
5: Macaulay
1: make it
5: Culkin's face and hole.
1: None of that is good.
4: His face hole.
3: Yeah. There are, this text from New Hampshire, there are VHS wedding tapes that exist out there where my 8-year-old self would follow the camera person and chase them, essentially, whipping my hair back and forth because I thought they would love to see that on their wedding video. It makes me cringe so hard thinking of how annoyed the cameraman must be and how annoyed the couple is when they see me showing my face and whipping my hair back and forth a million times in their video.
1: Yeah, I don't know how it'll be for today's kids because everything they've done has been videotaped and photographed and everything. But man, if you want to see me cringe, anytime I see video footage of me from when I was like 10 or 12, where you think you're funny and you're like, and your voice sucks and you're you're like the most annoying kid ever from that Christmas movie that we all hate, The Polar Express. It's like that's what you sound like to yourself. You know, you go, oh, my God, make me die right now. Oh, I'm such a little butt. I hate every part of this.
3: Bad.
1: Oh,
5: we're getting quite a few messages on the app that kind of remind me of that part in 30 Rock when Liz Lemon is reflecting on high school. And she's like, oh, all the popular girls were just so mean to me. I wasn't popular. I was a nerd, blah, blah, blah. And then they show a flashback and the popular people are really nice. And it's like, oh, hey, did you get a haircut, Liz? And Liz goes, yeah, it's gone. Just like your mom's pill problem. Or however the scene goes. But
1: I remember. Turns out she's just an a-hole.
3: She was just a jerk.
5: She was just a jerk who thought everybody was mean to her. There's a lot of people that kind of say that. It's like, I cringe when I look back at how shy I was. I didn't go to proms, only went to one or two homecomings. I really didn't try. I left high school with no experience, and I cringe when I look back at how shy I was. And just that they didn't even try.
3: I think that's part of the reason I didn't drink in high school. I don't think I ever said this out loud to any of my friends, but I was under the impression that someone had to invite me to all of the house parties that existed.
4: Oh, so you were, so you were waiting by the phone for the call.
3: By the time everybody's like, hey, you're going to go to the party, I was like, no, you're just doing that to be. I don't know why. I was convinced that I would somehow be unwelcome. It wasn't until after I graduated, my buddy, he said, well, just come with us. So I went out with him and everybody's like, oh, my God, he's at a party. And all of a sudden I was like more than welcome. And I'm like, I feel like I might have missed out on some things here.
1: Oh,
3: probably did me a favor. Kept me from getting into a lot of problems.
4: Mm-hmm. I cringe when I look back at what a stubborn butthole I used to be. I know I'm still partially stubborn with certain things, But I remember one moment specifically. It was when I was working at the grocery store. So I was in high school. It was my senior year. And I was in one of those programs where you'd go to school half the day and then you could.
3: Oh, like a leave. Co-op?
4: Yeah, you'd leave and go to work for the rest of the day. It was great. I was like, I only have to be at school for half the day. Sign me up.
3: And I get to make money?
4: Hell yeah. And I remember there was this manager there that he wasn't a very nice guy. He was like, I'm the boss. You are my underlings type of person. But I don't know. That didn't jive with my whole personality, I guess. So I was kind of a butt to him.
3: Yeah.
4: And I remember after, like, at some point during the school year, the teacher of that co-op class had to go in and like talk to my boss and do a review, basically. And my boss didn't give me very good review. He didn't give me a good review.
3: Yeah.
4: So my teacher had to go back like 6 weeks later for an update. And so he told me, I saw my boss that day and he was like, hey, I talked to your teacher. And I told him that, you know, I really feel like since your last review, you've really stepped it up and you've been doing a much better job. And, you know, I just wanted to say I really appreciate it.
3: Okay.
4: Like a really nice thing for the boss who I don't like to say to me. And I was such a butt. And I said to him, I was like, yeah, not doing anything different. Still, everything's still the same. Not sure. Not sure what's going on. So I cringe at that. And
3: as,
4: I remember
3: as
4: him.
3: The boss had been like, I was so right about you.
4: He gave me that look where he just said, like, OK, then
3: this All is right. the end of my efforts with you.
4: OK, see you later.
3: Yep.
4: Like if it wasn't a union job, he would have easily been like, get the hell out of here.
3: Right.
4: But
3: you're an idiot.
4: Yeah.
3: Yeah.
4: Oh,
3: that's God. A good one.
4: It was like 16 or 17. I'm like, who are you?
3: This text.
4: You think you're important or something?
3: From the 270. See if this first part reminds you of anybody on the show. I wore carpenter pants all through middle school as a girl.
2: I am not embarrassed by that.
3: I didn't say you should be. I just asked if this reminds anyone of it.
2: I look back fondly on my bright orange carpenter pants.
3: Bright orange?
2: Yeah,
3: did you just get out of jail?
2: Orange. Yeah, with they your, were bright orange.
4: With your rainbow toe socks?
2: Yeah, loved my. Well, I only wore those in my Oshkosh B'gosh overalls, which were khaki. But yeah, I don't look back at my fashion in high school or middle school and think, ugh. Because that was, we talked about this yesterday.
3: Everybody's weird.
2: If you could go back and tell your younger self anything, what would it be? Mine was, don't change your individual style, whether that's like your personal style on your body, the things you enjoy doing, like how you decorate your house, because we are so influenced by what everybody's doing. So for like the last 10 years, everybody's house has been gray and beige.
3: Mm-hmm. Yeah.
2: And everybody's been wearing the same sweaters and same leggings and same boots. And like, you look cute. I'm not saying you don't. But we have lost such a feeling of individuality because of it. And when I look back on my fugly clothes from high school and middle school, hell yeah, it's ugly. And hell yeah, I was a nerd. But I like that about me.
3: I love it.
1: Yeah, like, it's clear cool. You never went back in time and talked to yourself.
2: Yeah, thank you. Thank you so much. I appreciate that.
3: As a parent, I love when the kids do that stuff.
4: Yeah, yeah. It's weird how your perspective on that changes.
3: Yeah,
4: like the older you get. Because now I look back at time in high school. And the people that I remember are the ones that were, you know, the weird people, obviously doing that in heavy air quotes, like the people who dressed really eccentrically and had, you know, crazy hair or something like that. Those are the ones I remember.
3: Yep.
4: All the other ones that were just normal like me, I don't remember.
1: Definitely. The ones that blend in.
3: Yeah. We let all of the kids pick their clothing and their backgrounds for school photos this year. The four youngest, for sure. All chose background or their shirts. They all chose like Hawaiian beach type shirts, you know, short sleeved with bright colors. And one had axolotls. Another one had a cat fishing for catfish and, you know, all sorts of crazy. So, you know, bright and gross. Mm-hmm. And then the backgrounds, one was in front of fall leaves. So it's got like a beach shirt in front of fall leaves. One's in front of, like, it's so patriotic that you feel like you might barf. And, you know, one's a double exposure. They're great.
2: That's awesome. And other than,
3: you know, we're like, this is going to be so much more fun to look at than just, oh, what grade is that? Oh,
4: yeah.
3: Third, second, fifth, whatever.
2: Yeah. We had one on social media earlier and it's so fitting. So if you follow along at FBHW show, you'll see it. Somebody said, looking back at my Facebook memories or this time 10 years ago on Instagram when you were posting, you know, those early Instagram photos back in the 2010s. Oh, some of those status updates. I'm like, Delete.
5: I delete them as soon as I see them. Oh my God.
4: I go back and I proofread mine, and if I see that I made a punctuation error or a grammatical error, I'll fix it.
3: Really?
4: Yeah. And I'll delete any comments from people that I'm not friends with anymore.
3: That's funny. Because that's meticulous.
4: Because if I reply to it, you know, every now and then you'll share it. I want to share it like, ha, this is what I thought 10 years ago, and you share it. But I don't want them to get that notification that I've reshared it. We're not friends anymore.
5: There's some of them that I see where I'm like, bleep, bloop, like typing that out. And I'm like, going over to Shannon's. So random. I talked like I was on Nickelodeon, but not one of the good shows.
4: Bleep, bloop, going over to Shannon's.
5: We're so random. Noms. Like.
3: Did you do a dramatic reading of your old Facebook posts?
5: Oh, I'll save some of them. Yeah,
3: that'd be good.
5: And then I'll hide away forever after that.
3: This one, Noms. From the Upper Peninsula. I can't seem to get over scoring on my own goal in a college hockey game, trying to dump the puck around the back of our own net to get it up to the wing. Oh. Yeah.
4: That sucks.
5: There's one really funny one we got on the app. For Spirit Week, when I was in fourth grade, we had Twin Day. Everyone chose a friend and matched, and I was the fat, smart, awkward kid and couldn't find anyone to pair with. I made the mistake of telling my mom, who was an active alcoholic and a little out of touch with reality.
3: Oh, no.
5: So she made me a twin, a dummy with a matching shirt and pants and a sombrero to hide his face. I didn't want to take it, but I didn't have the heart to tell her, so I got on the bus and forgot it. I was dressed stupid, but that wasn't necessarily unusual for me, so I could deal with that. At around 10 a.m., my twin came walking into the school. Mom brought him back for me.
4: Oh, no.
5: Looking back, she was very much my own drunken version of Beverly Goldberg.
3: Oh, that's brutal.
1: She meant well, but
6: Hey, you forgot your twin.
3: Oh, no.
6: You'll be popular now.
3: I wonder if any theater kids can relate to this. I'm embarrassed about how much I thought then that theater made me famous amongst other high school students. Girl, you played the mayor's wife in a seussical. Chill out.
5: I have a theater story from high school
3: you
5: that
3: do?
5: Makes me cringe.
3: All right, tell us that at the beginning of the next segment.
5: Whoa.
3: So soak in it for 7 minutes. More next. It is the Free Beer and Hot Wings Show.
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4: Well, this was awkward.
5: I would definitely make sure everybody's dressing up for Halloween at the workplace before I go showing up. I would find out, like, hey, what are you wearing? Oh, you're not? Oh.
6: I just know what it's like, you know, to think everybody's going to dress up because it's Halloween. And then you show up to the concert and you're the only one there in an astronaut costume. And
7: that can't be a great night by itself.
6: To show
7: unless
6: up to
7: you
6: a
7: just
6: concert
7: lean in.
6: And you're wearing a bubble head because you're in an astronaut costume? Yeah, a little embarrassing.
5: Yeah.
6: What would be even worse is if your boyfriend at the time ditched you at the concert, so then you were the crying astronaut.
7: Oh, I wouldn't want to be a crying astronaut.
5: I mean, on the bright side, on the bright side, you've got a visor.
7: What is it that makes you cringe? This one. Things I regret. I went to a job interview once when I was younger, and I nailed it. Then the guy at the end asked me, do you smoke, by the way? And I replied, cigarettes? That's how he found out I was into pot. I think that happened to a lot of people before, and I just read this week that now adult usage of marijuana is like way up because of all the legalization.
5: Sure.
7: And that I believe it said more people are partaking in regular marijuana use than alcohol use at this point.
6: Probably.
7: Which, you know.
6: I see why.
7: Yeah.
8: I wonder if it's actually up or if it's just more people are willing to admit that they do it now. Because
5: I'll bet before, it's up. There's a lot of people that are law abiders that, you know, aren't going to go out of their way like, oh, I'm going to get arrested if I get caught with weed. And now you go, oh, okay, I'll try that.
7: Yeah. And but it's a lot more accessible. Yeah,
8: but there was a lot more of a stigma surrounding it before it
7: was.
8: So a lot of people may not have been willing to say, yeah, I smoke pot.
7: Probably all those things, right?
5: Yeah.
7: So we're talking about things that made you cringe about your younger self. Maitland, we shared the one about from the woman in Nashville who said, I'm embarrassed to think about how much of a celebrity I thought I was because I was in the high school play. And then she tagged it with, get over yourself. You played the mayor's wife in a seussical.
9: Yeah. So that made me think about my time in theater. And I don't regret a second of anything that I ever did on stage, like playing stupid things, or we did our own sketch shows where we wrote our own things and our own characters. And my sister and I did a rap one time. It was all really cool for a theater person.
8: universe.
9: Yeah. Yes. But then there was 1 year where I wanted to do the play, but they had already cast it and everything. So I was like, well, I'll join the crew. I found a boy that I really liked there, starting to find a group of friends. It was a good time. And then it got to be Hell Week, which is tech week, the week before the show goes on in front of an audience. And
8: dress rehearsals and stuff.
9: Yeah, there's dress rehearsals, running through everything, and being there is mandatory. Mm-hmm. Well, at that time, it was December, so there was a snowstorm. And I had told my mom, hey, I'll be home at whatever time. She said, I really don't think that you should go tonight. Like it's really bad out there. And I said, nope, I have to be there. And then the roads were getting so bad that she came to pick me up and she came early. And she told, I was backstage doing my thing. She tells the theater director, I'm here to get Maitland. And the theater director goes, she's not leaving. She has to be here tonight.
7: Mm-hmm.
9: And that made my mom very mad.
7: Uh-oh.
9: So we're in the middle of practice. Buddy starts coming out on stage because I hear her there and I'm like, oh, God. And my mom already kind of had a reputation for being strict with me.
7: Okay.
9: I didn't know how else to say it.
7: Yeah.
9: But pretty strict. And so
5: she's being extra.
9: Then, yes, things start popping off. And eventually my mom says, you are a monster. You shouldn't have anybody out here. I'm taking my effing kid home because mom and I trump you.
6: Ooh.
9: And then she was like, Maitland, get your ass And then I grabbed my stuff, and it was like that part in Pitch Perfect where she has to drag the chair away from the group because I just had to walk away, and everybody just looks at me like, oh my God. And I looked at my teacher. I said, I'm so sorry. And then my mom heard me, and she also said, don't apologize. And I was like, oh no.
5: Oh boy, is that putting your kid in a bad spot?
9: Completely erased that from my memory until about a month ago, where I was getting dinner with a friend that I hadn't seen probably since a few months after that. And she said, I'm mom, I trump you. And I said, Madison, you didn't. And I have not been able to stop thinking about it.
8: Okay. All right.
7: Oh, that's man. A good one.
9: It was awful. Yep.
7: Okay. Boy, that is not on yours.
5: Yeah, that should be more of a memory that she feels that way about. Mm-hmm.
9: I don't think she does. I think that's she's like, check one for Jen.
7: I was going to say, I'll bet if that comes up over wine o'clock, that's
9: still
7: a victory.
9: She feels pretty good about that.
7: That's a victory.
9: And maybe I would too if I was a parent, mm-hmm. but.
5: No.
8: Yeah, because if we're doing times that your parents embarrassed you, I got a million of those stories.
9: Oh, like, yeah.
8: I mean, the airplane one is the worst one.
7: This one, I used to think that I cringe thinking back at how I used to think that I had the smoothest game in middle school. I'd go up to girls, lean on one arm, tell them I'd like them. I liked them. And then follow that up by saying, you know what I mean, Butterbean? And then wait for their answer.
5: Oh, no.
8: Butterbean.
7: He said, I would also raise my eyebrows a few times like Milhouse on The Simpsons.
8: Oh, Butterbean like the fat boxer?
7: I think he was doing it just because it rhymed. But yes, that's what I think of, the fat boxer.
5: Butterbean.
8: Good for him, though. He had confidence.
5: Yeah, but, you know, I mean, confidence is... That's cockiness.
8: It was dumb confidence.
5: Yeah, because it's blind confidence. Yep. Yeah.
7: From the 915, up Doug in the Upper Peninsula, a bowl haircut, buck teeth and braces while wearing baggy pants, a flannel, and aviator glasses. Nope, nothing to cringe at here, only all of my existence.
8: That's me, minus I didn't have aviators, but everything else on that list, check.
5: Yeah, that was me in sixth grade. I was small and thin, so everything looked big on me. So I had my tiger's cap on, like adult size. I had adult size aviator sunglasses on, which were way too big for my head. I had a tank top on, you know, short 80s shorts,
8: yep.
5: Tube socks with stripes on them, pulled all the way to my knees. And some, you know, like lowbrow tennis shoes of some sort, probably high tops.
8: I remember like having
5: looking so dorky.
8: I remember
5: man.
8: getting a slinky t-shirt and thinking, this is what I'm wearing first day of school.
6: That's awesome. Yeah. I would love a slinky t-shirt. Yeah. I used a Rolly book bag for a whole year out of
7: a Rolly
6: in high school.
7: Uh-huh. What do you mean?
6: Like a Rolly book bag, a book bag that you could put on wheels. And I did it just because everybody made fun of it. And I was like, I'll make this cool. I didn't. It lasted a year. People would kick it all the time. And it was hot pink and had Barbie on the front of it. So I took the mechanics off of it and then just used the Barbie book bag for almost through college, actually.
7: This is bad. I don't know why, but I used to feel the need to lick my fingers on my left hand.
5: Oh, no.
7: Oh, in class.
6: Ew.
7: Then the other hand would feel off balance. So then I would lick the other one. Which would make the first one, since it had dried a little, feel off balance.
6: You know, there are certain urges you just don't lean into like that. You just don't.
7: I remember one time it was in sophomore algebra class. And, this ain't good. I sat in the front row right next to the desk. They were assigned seats. That's where I sat. But all my friends sat near me. And this was peak pimple age, peak zit face, probably. And I had one that itched and I nicked one that was, or I had an itch. Maybe it was another one. And I nicked one enough with a nail that it started bleeding enough that one of my classmates interrupted Mr. McMahon and said, he's bleeding.
5: Oh no!
7: To which I went, God. What? And then I turned and somebody said, let me see. And I turned my head the other way and the teacher said, oh my gosh. Okay. Let's get you out of here. And it looked like in the movie, if someone, you know, somebody gets shot in the temple or in the forehead and then the blood just drips down their nose. Yeah. It looked like that, but from like my cheek.
8: Yeah. That just reminded me of something from middle school that I had suppressed for the last 30 years or so.
7: I'm sorry about that.
8: I remember we were sitting in the lunchroom. I was probably in sixth grade or seventh grade. I'm sitting with my friend Mike. And I had, at that point, like any kid that age, like you had a little bit of peach fuzz, but it wasn't.
5: Yeah.
8: There was like one kid in the grade that was already shaving.
5: Mm-hmm. Yeah.
8: But I wanted to like see what it was like to shave. And I remember the night before I'd lathered up my whole face and like stolen my dad's razor and mm-hmm. just gone to town.
5: Yeah.
8: But not knowing how to do it, you just kind of, I don't know, you claw at your face basically with a razor.
5: Yes.
8: And so we're sitting at lunch the next day and my friend Mike looks at me. He's like, "What is going on with your face?" And I was like, it's never a good question
7: to
8: be asked.
7: That's not a question you want to hear.
5: No.
8: What do you mean? He's like, it's like part of your cheek is shaved, but then you can still see like hair here and hair here, because I didn't know what I was doing.
7: Right.
5: Yeah. The real key is to follow the tracks of where the shaving cream is now gone.
8: Yeah.
5: That's it. Yeah. Yeah.
8: Pretty basic.
5: You learn that over
8: time. Pretty basic. Which is crazy that you have to learn that because it seems so ingrained.
5: Yeah.
8: And I made up some story. I was like, when I was in wood shop last period and I took a piece of sandpaper and rubbed it on my face.
7: Trying to belt sand my face.
9: Because that's less embarrassing than trying to shave for the first time.
5: That's how it went away.
8: Yeah. But those cool activities made me quirky and different.
5: Yeah.
8: Oh, that's Steve. He's the guy who sands his face.
5: Better that than the guy who's too dumb to shave.
7: Do you think Tommy has been aware long enough to have a cringy moment? Because Tommy, you seem almost unable to be cringe, and I mean this in a positive way. It probably didn't sound like it. It's hard for me to sound sincere, but
5: he means you're real self unaware.
8: Tommy's in his cringy moment.
9: Thank you.
7: Tommy in his what?
8: I said he's in his cringy moment.
7: Yeah, like you're very unique and individual, and I find that admirable about you. So I wonder, do you have these cringy moments?
10: Oh, so you're saying that I'm just a cringy person, free beer. That's how I'm taking this.
7: That's not how I mean it, but I can see why you'd take it that
5: way. Hey, you're a dumb weirdo.
10: You know what? Fair is fair. No, I have one exact specific moment that I think about all the time. It was in fifth grade.
7: I just got to say, when he did it in my voice, it made sense to me. Now I get it. I get your problem.
10: Well, good. I'm glad that we're all on the same page that I'm a cringy moron. Okay.
7: All right.
10: Okay, so I am a naturally inquisitive person. I was known for asking a lot of questions in school.
7: Oh, I bet you were.
10: I got an award for asking the most questions. That's which is
5: funny.
10: Not a good thing.
5: That's really funny.
9: That's an award.
5: Yeah, that's really funny.
10: Yeah, I know. There's cooler things.
8: That was passive aggressive. That was a passive aggressive award.
10: Yeah. Yeah. And so this moment where I was in, I think it was fifth grade art class, and I thought I was so cool because I raised my hand and we were like, everyone in the class just wanted to get started on their project. The teacher was done, like, very much over explaining it. And so I thought I was so cool. I raised my hand and I did this with my face across my arms. And I'm like, so, Mr. whatever your name is, Mr. Artman, do you think we could see one of yours? And I thought that was the coolest question. The entire class groaned, and I was like, I was like, nobody wants to see it. Oh, wait, I actually have another crazy story with him.
7: And now I can't tell the teacher, never mind, everybody hates this idea.
10: No, yeah. I know.
8: Was this right around the same time that you and Sammy were crowned the Little Prince?
10: No, this was a couple years later. But I wish I'd brought that up. People wouldn't have been groaning at all. There's another moment with that teacher too, and this delves into another story, but one time I danced on stage with Ronald McDonald, which is a story I'll tell another time.
5: Oh,
10: but
5: man.
10: This story was I was in the bathroom and I was, you know, doing my business at the urinal, as they call it, and these two kids come up and I'm peeing. They go, "Hey, wait a minute. Are you the kid that danced on stage with Ronald McDonald while I'm peeing?"
9: And yeah,
10: I'm
9: like, you can see the clown paint on my penis.
10: Yeah. Yeah.
5: I wasn't born with bright red pubes, if you know what I mean. You know,
9: just give it a day or two. I'll come back. They'll be bright red.
5: Yeah. Come on over. I'll also make you grimace.
10: Very good. Yeah. Yeah. Oh, and another story with the art teacher. I was.
7: You gotta stop. I can hear your spirit breaking.
10: No, this one's good. Okay. I was, same thing, oddly enough. I was in the bathroom, and the art teacher came in, and my dad was worked on the radio, and he would play the same exact song every day at 7:40. I can't remember what song it is, but I was in there singing to myself. I think it was Taylor Swift. And I was singing at the urinal, "You belong with me." That's what it was. Wow. Yeah. There it is. And as I'm singing that, our teacher walked in, and I go, "Hoop." So yeah, I just have a bunch of cringy moments, if you can believe it or not.
7: That one's so mild compared to...
10: Oh, really?
5: Well, that's the most humiliating moment for me. Singing Taylor Swift songs with your penis in your hand is a little weird.
8: Especially if it's "You belong to me."
10: Yeah.
7: Yeah, it did seem like you were singing to your own wang. "You are mine. I can do with you what I want. I'm going to punch you again tonight." Doesn't matter if you hurt.
5: Get ready to be boxed, clown.
7: Speaking of clowns, Sugar Daddy's here. Somebody's getting a Happy Meal.
10: Oh, very good again. That was a special toy.
5: Oh, man.
7: For a limited time only. Back in a minute. It is the Free Beer and Hot Wing Show.
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4: You ever see those stories where a family sells the house and they quit their jobs and they buy an RV and they go across the country and that's how they teach the kids?
1: Yeah, seen that a time or two.
4: Always kind of envious of that. And then
1: yeah,
4: there's
1: it looks
4: some
1: sort
4: people
1: of appealing
4: who do the same thing, but they do it at sea. That's what the Robertson family did many, many years ago.
1: That seems less appealing.
4: 52 years ago, they did this. On January 27th, 1971, the family had bought a 50-year-old schooner.
1: Oh, that's
4: the Lucette. And on board were former dairy farmers Lynn and Dougal, or Dougal, their 18-year-old daughters and 16-year-old son Douglas, and 9-year-old twin sons Neil and Sandy. So they were farmers. They sold the farm. They sold everything. Going around the world. 18 months.
5: Schooner? I always thought a schooner was like a little tiny boat.
6: Say it, Steve, because I was about to ask Freebeer if you looked at this article, or Steve, since you're playing this, there's a picture included in the article.
4: That's not the schooner.
6: Are you sure?
4: Yes.
5: Okay, because that was like a raft.
4: That's
6: sure?
4: A lifeboat.
1: Yeah, I was going to say, a schooner is pretty good size. That's like a couple of sails, isn't it? Two or three sails and like,
5: oh, I don't know,
1: relatively big.
4: I think it's big enough for a family of five.
6: Okay,
1: yeah.
4: Like, you couldn't even leave the port in this thing.
1: It's not a canoe.
4: You thought the yellow life raft was what they were going to sail around the world in?
6: Okay, it's misleading.
4: No, it's not.
5: It kind of is.
4: No, it's not.
6: Because the article starts out exactly how Freebeer just teased it. It's great. Mm-hmm. It's like this family set sail. And then, boom, the picture that is provided. Yeah, they look like they're on a dinghy.
4: No one names a rubber boat. No one keeps it for 50 years.
5: How do you know? I bet they do.
1: You might. Okay. Yeah, I'm sure.
5: All right,
1: I'm sure a rubber boat from the 20s would have been great.
5: All right, here's the article.
4: Okay, look at what Kelly's asking.
5: This is the guy.
1: Schooner. Okay, all
5: this
1: right.
5: This is the guy.
1: Yep. Family defies odds.
5: Okay. Yeah, family stranded at sea.
1: Yeah. Uh-huh.
5: There he is.
6: Yeah, right.
4: So you think that's the schooner?
1: You think that's what they took around the world?
4: It looks like a bathtub wearing a life vest.
6: Okay. Oh my God. Yes.
4: Moana had a better setup than this.
6: It's just, when I read this originally, I thought, of course they didn't make it. What were they thinking?
5: I'm right there with you, Kelly.
4: I love that Kelly's like, say it, Steve. Say it. I need someone on this
5: you
4: journey
5: say it
4: with
5: first.
4: Me.
5: you take the stupid.
6: Okay. I was like, it wasn't just me. It was.
5: I mean, what could go wrong? They have one oar.
6: There's six of them. There's no room.
1: That's not true. They have at least three because two of them make up the mast and the sail.
5: Oh, yeah,
6: which they also use as a sheet.
5: Yeah, to keep warm. Yeah.
4: This text, for your perspective, Kelly, a schooner is about the same size as a large potato you can live in.
6: Okay. God.
4: All right. So, the whole idea of them sailing around the world had started. With their son, Neil, one of the 16-year-old or one of the 9-year-old twins. Now, the dad was an experienced mariner that set sail from Falmouth in England, and spent the next 18 months crossing the Atlantic Ocean and stopping off at various ports in the Caribbean.
1: Okay. I wondered if they had any experience because, you know, when you hear farmer, you think more inland. Not that you have to be. I mean, obviously, there's coastal farmers, but I'm like, doesn't seem like somebody who would have a lot of experience.
5: It's not the image
1: sailing
5: that you get.
1: No, definitely not.
4: The daughter, Anne, so there's five people on the boat, as we said. Wait, five? One, two, three,
1: six,
4: four,
1: right?
4: Six. So Anne
5: we saw
4: stayed
5: the picture
4: in,
5: of them on the boat.
4: Yeah. Anne stayed in the Bahamas. The 18-year-old stayed behind. But for some reason, they decided to take another person with them, 22-year-old student Robin Williams, not that one. On the next leg of the journey.
1: Imagine their disappointment. Oh, we thought you were the up-and-coming funny one.
4: Ooh, look at these. Look at these very cool suspenders.
1: He's got no cocaine at all.
5: Right, because he'd be dressed as Mork.
4: Yeah. On the boat. That was prime time, that Steve. Hadn't hit it big yet. He's like, this is going to be who I am.
1: In about
4: Nanu, Nanu, I'm sitting upside down.
1: In 6 years, I'm going to be famous.
4: No, so the bargain basement Robin Williams gets on with him, a 22-year-old college student, as they left the Caribbean to set out for New Zealand. That is a very auspicious journey.
1: Yeah, it's a long way.
4: However, on June 15th, 1972, disaster struck. Just a few days after the Lucette had set sail from the Galapagos Islands. They were heading to the Marquesas Islands, some 3,000 miles west, but after getting 200 miles clear, their vessel was battered 3 times and sunk.
5: They made it 3 days?
4: Well, they made it more than 3 days.
5: Oh, I probably thought you said just days later.
4: Days later after they left the Galapagos Islands. Okay. After they had gone like 200 miles.
1: Okay, so.
4: So they're pretty successful. Maybe they crossed the Atlantic, then they got to North America, and they hit the Caribbean, and then made it all the way to the Galapagos Islands. That's pretty good.
1: Yeah, they've made a pretty good distance.
4: Their ship, though, had been attacked by killer whales. In just a few minutes, the Lucette had sunk.
1: All those son of a bitches.
4: Leaving the Robertson family and Robin Williams to seek refuge in their inflatable life raft and their fiberglass dinghy, the Edna Mare. That's what you're seeing.
6: They do name dinghies.
4: I guess they do.
5: Yeah.
4: Apologize. I do apologize for my lack of nautical intuition. The family had enough water for 10 days and enough emergency food rations for 3 days. It turns out it would be a 38-day ordeal in which the family would be forced to resort to other sources of sustenance to survive. This is where we cut to one of the sons, Douglas Robertson, talking about how the family had to lay out some ground rules once they knew they were in trouble.
1: Apologies. No nursing from your mother.
5: Apologies for the buzzing. That's just how it is today, I guess.
7: We made a deal to each other in that first day, that no matter what happened, we wouldn't eat each other and that we would die
8: together. Wow, you said that out loud?
7: Yeah.
8: Because what's it called? The custom of the sea, is that?
7: Oh, yeah, the custom of the sea.
8: Can you tell us about that?
7: Well, I mean, the custom of the sea is outlawed now.
8: Yes.
7: But there is a book called The Custom of the Sea, a very good read, about the very last case of cannibalism at sea, where it was accepted up until that ruling, which was about 1870, something like that, or maybe 1800s, mid-1800s, where you drew straws to see who would be eaten. The one that drew the short straw was the person that would be eaten, and it was accepted as the custom of the sea.
8: So that the others could live.
7: So the others could live.
4: So everybody else gets all your food rations, you're like, well, just wasting away here.
1: That's a bummer.
7: And in big ships, the crew were even in groups. Passengers first, female passengers before male passengers. Then seamen, sailors, then ship's officers, apprentices, cadets first, chief officer last, captain took no part in it. That was the custom of the sea.
1: So definitely you want to shoot for being the captain at some point, in case you got to eat everybody.
4: So wait, they're eating the ladies first?
1: Well, they'd be the most tender. You know, it's like eating veal.
4: That's the opposite of how I thought that was going to go.
1: Well, I mean, it certainly seems like it would be, given the other thing, you know, when it's like a ship is going down or whatever, then it's like women and children first, you know. But not when it comes to eating.
6: Mm. I mean, perfect. Maitland and I are gone.
4: Mm-hmm.
6: But they made an agreement not to eat each other.
4: That's a good deal.
6: And in the article, the friend Robin Williams was like, "You guys would eat me first because I'm not family."
4: Right.
6: And they're like, "No, nah, bro, we're not going to do that."
4: No, you're kidding.
1: But yes, you would be.
4: Yeah, I mean, obviously. Yeah, yeah, that's why we brought you. So the son, that guy, said they had enough food and water to sustain themselves for a very short period, that they then turned to hunting animals and drinking their blood for sustenance.
1: Drinking their animals.
4: Explained that some of their food came easily, like flying fish and a Dorado fish that both jumped into their boats.
1: Oh, perfect. Hey, thanks, stupid fish.
4: They tied the raft and dinghy together and began catching turtles. Douglas explaining that they hit the first one that came close to them and in the head with an oar, but it swam away.
9: I like turtles.
4: The teenager convincing his dad they needed to get smart in hunting the turtles rather than merely catching whatever came close. When the next turtle arrived, they lifted it out of the water and into the raft, but when it started thrashing around, Douglas threw it out of the boat. Come on, Douglas, hold your water!
1: Oh, no.
4: But the third turtle, they knew to tie the creature up to avoid it thrashing. Boy, this is a turtle.
9: I like turtles.
4: He explained that he suggested the family they should drink the turtle blood after reading about it in the Nava south by Java Head. And that's be very helpful. I mean, I'm sure my family would be very safe with all of my kids quoting Dog Man and One Punch Man books. Mm-hmm. Like, yeah, I guess we should just jump up and down and throw a spell or something.
1: Yeah.
4: They dried the turtle meat and lived off it, relying on survival instincts not to eat anything too dangerous from the sea and the creatures they captured. We knew the liver of the turtle was poisonous on instinct.
6: I would have never known
4: you
6: that.
4: You did?
1: On instinct?
6: Yeah, I'd eaten all of it.
1: You know what? I don't have a lot of seaworthy.
4: Said, never read it, just looked at it and knew you better not eat it. Whereas the liver of the shark, you could eat because they also caught a shark. The family ended up killing and eating a 5-foot Mako shark. Some of the teeth are still on display in the museum.
6: How'd they kill a shark? That's what I want to know.
4: Must have caught it and dragged it out of the water.
6: Man, people back in the day, they were crazy.
4: Robin, as Kelly said, the guest they picked up in the Bahamas was convinced that he would be consumed by the family as a non-family member. But they assured him he would live if they lived. On day 17, the inflatable raft sunk and everyone had to transfer to the dinghy, which had almost lost 2 days before after the two vessels had separated. Day 20 was Lynn's birthday and the family celebrated it with turtle meat and water. Oh. The family continued to struggle through the lack of water while they battled to keep their little dinghy afloat. By day 37, they were nearing the direct sea route between Panama and Hawaii, meaning there was a greater chance of being discovered by ship. They also felt they had enough food to survive the 15 days of rowing it would take to reach land.
1: My God.
4: Shortly thereafter, they were spotted by a Japanese fishing trawler named the Tokamaru, which responded to their distress flare and rescued them. What a journey, though.
6: Man, you think the five of us could last how many days? 30-something?
1: I'll bet we could last 6 or 7 hours.
4: I'll tell you what, the first thing we'd do, we'd pack all these snacks out here.
1: Yeah.
4: Those are all going with us.
6: Yeah. Mm-hmm.
4: After that.
5: Yeah, those are your snacks.
4: Yes, those are mine. And so you guys eat one of the other ones for a while, and when I'm out of Oreos, I'll panic too.
1: God, we'd unbelievable. All be so sunburned.
6: Oh, man. Yeah. My tender skin, yeah, we'd be fried.
4: Yeah. I would have a hard time because I wouldn't be able to charge my phone.
6: Yeah, that would be tough.
1: Yeah.
4: Oh, yeah. I'd probably start a fire in my eyes, like magnifying glasses.
6: Oh, but we could use them to boil water.
4: What a treat that would be.
6: Yep.
4: Mm. Boiling seawater. It's better than no water, they say. More on the way. It is the Free Beer and Otwig Show.
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1: Remember the whole thing about your porn name is the road you grew up on, mm-hmm. and your first name is your first pet. 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
2: One of the other combos was like your middle name and the road you grew up on. So yeah. That one was great for me because mine was Nick Seminole.
1: And that's pretty good.
2: Yeah, that sounds like a good porno name.
3: Yeah.
1: The one they had today was simple. It's your rap name. It's Lil. And then the reason you went to a hospital the last time. So I'm Lil Colonoscopy.
4: Oh, sweet. Lil Fart Attack.
3: Lil Cyst. That's so bad.
4: What about you, Hotwings?
3: He's blowing beans.
2: I think mine would also be Lil Colonoscopy.
5: No, I take it back. I'm Lil Shingles.
1: In a moment, an unlikely hero saves WrestleMania, at least in one match that seemed to have gone south. But first, this. There's a fella that looks like he works at, like, a grocery store.
2: Okay.
1: And something happened, and he's blaming a child ghost. Now, Turns out he had gone ghost hunting a couple days earlier.
2: Oh, okay.
1: And they thought they had some activity. So now they go back to, he goes back to his regular job, working at the grocery store, it looks like, or a similar type retail store.
2: Okay.
1: And he's getting off for his shift. He's going to walk out, get in his car, and hit the road.
2: Yeah.
1: And something very weird happens. This is recorded when he went back in after his car was struck by a shopping cart. He wanted to see what happened because he got in and then smash. Shopping cart hit his car, going kind of fast. And so this is him watching it with another person, and they recorded the moment.
6: Here's what happened. You walked by and said something, didn't you?
7: My jacket was broke.
6: Oh, okay. Look, you said something to it, right? You must have said something to it.
1: Okay. So he walks past, for those who can't see it, he walks past a shopping cart that is just sitting there on the concrete next to where people would come in and come out. Mm-hmm. Just somebody parked it there. It is not moving. He does not touch it. Agreed?
3: Agreed.
4: Right, yeah. So his coworker is giving him crap. Like, what'd you say to the cart?
1: Yes. And he's saying, what did you say to the child ghost? Because that's who this guy blames. So he's walking. Doesn't look back.
6: You start moving. Oh, you shouldn't have said anything. Look at this.
1: So he gets into the car. And now the cart, no one's around it. Not a single person. Yeah. He's in the car.
6: Now I know what car he's in. He shouldn't have said that to me. And then, you're still not in yet.
1: He gets in. The cart turns.
4: Dude, the cart doesn't about face.
3: Yeah. It doesn't, like, roll forward or backwards because it's on a hill. That thing turns.
1: It did.
3: It turns.
1: And now watch it zip.
6: All the car, it has to go to you.
7: Wow.
1: So it's going. It looks like it's going to hit the car next to him.
6: It misses that one.
1: It fears.
6: Right into it.
1: Come on. What's going on there?
4: It's a ghost.
2: Yeah, obviously it's a ghost. Yeah.
4: Haunted shopping cart. There's no other explanation.
1: Child ghost that became a hanger-on.
2: Yeah, clearly. Yeah. The only explanation.
1: So WWE WrestleMania went down over the weekend. They always get a ton of superstars to come back and huge celebrities to make cameos and everything else.
4: Yeah, red carpet stuff.
1: It's become it's annually a pretty big event.
2: Yeah.
1: I don't watch wrestling anymore. I haven't in years, but I still kind of look forward to WrestleMania weekend just to see the highlights.
4: Yeah, it's kind of a who's who.
1: It is. And one of the biggest highlights was Shane McMahon, whose dad, Vince McMahon, they're the family that owns WWE, at least for now, came back because he was a wrestler for many, many years and kind of performed that dual role of I'm an executive and a wrestler.
2: Mm-hmm.
4: Actually, before we get to that, I have a couple of pictures from the red carpet.
1: Oh, okay.
4: I want you guys to tell me, because this person's going to look familiar, but you may not be able to place exactly who they are.
2: Okay.
4: Who is this person?
5: Oh my gosh, it's Madonna. They went to the surgeon.
4: So you know who that is.
5: Well, yeah, I mean, you can kind of tell, but it's ridiculous.
1: We're looking at the owner, Vince McMahon.
5: He's got.
4: This is what he normally looks
5: like. Okay, that's what he looked like when he was still moderately normal looking. Which the
1: gray hair, salt and pepper, more salt than pepper.
5: Put, pulled backward, and just looking like a normal aging man. Now he went to the Madonna School of Plastic Surgery, has a Wayne Newton mustache and really dark brown hair.
3: Like, there's no way that's the same guy.
4: The best Twitter response I saw was, it looks like Vince was drinking his own hair dye because his hair is like a milk mustache. Said, it's perfectly brown. And yeah, he has a milk mustache.
5: That his brown hair now has less gray in it than mine did when I was 11.
1: Mm-hmm. It's remarkable.
5: It's ridiculous.
4: It's terrible.
5: I mean,
1: so
5: wow.
1: The wrestler named The Miz is in the ring. And Snoop Dogg is interviewing him.
5: Okay.
1: And then,
4: why exactly?
1: Okay, but I don't know.
5: Because WWE.
1: Okay. It made sense in the moment. And then Shane McMahon's music kicks in. And out he comes. And there's going to be a match between Shane McMahon and The Miz. Now, Shane McMahon's probably 45 years old, I'm guessing.
4: I bet he's
1: still in good shape. Still works out.
4: Mid-50s.
1: Could be mid-50s. So here they come. This is the moment.
5: He's 53.
8: No way!
9: Yes!
1: Dances out there. Looks like he's in good shape still.
8: Shane O'Mac is back!
4: He's always kind of been barrel-chested.
1: Yeah.
4: Gets around all right. By the way, look at how long this entrance ramp is. It's absurd.
5: It's so long.
1: I mean, they're at SoFi Stadium in Los Angeles, so it's probably from the end zone to the 50.
5: Hey, he's just, kind of hopping around a little bit.
1: Man, I'd hate walking up that hill after wrestling for an hour. I'm like, I'm tired.
5: That's a long way. They should really have a cart on the way back. Yeah.
1: So the match starts. This is like 10 seconds in.
5: Okay, he's just trotted down there finally, and they're in the ring.
1: Irish whip sends the Miz off the rope. Miz.
5: Oh, he hops over him.
1: And when Shane hops over him.
5: Oh, he landed weird.
1: His knee blows out in all kinds of directions.
8: Oh, Shane still got it. Well.
5: Oh, he tried to get up, and then it didn't happen. It was bad. He's very hurt.
4: He actually looked at the Miz, and he kind of did like,
5: Yep. Yeah. He's like, I'm really hurt, man. He gave him the I am honestly hurt.
1: Yes.
8: Might have come down wrong on his knee.
5: Know. He's telling him
8: that's
5: right
8: the
5: there.
8: Risk
1: so
8: you
1: this
8: take.
1: Is live. This what do you do? I mean, injuries happen. And so now what happens next, we're told, is completely improvised in the moment. You're going to see Snoop come back.
8: You take.
4: So they just said somebody's in Snoop's ear like, get in the ring, man.
8: What a great host.
5: Could you imagine if you're there and all of a sudden somebody's in your ear and goes, get in the ring.
4: Do something.
5: Go do something.
1: Right?
5: You're like, man, I'm just a rapper. Like,
1: I'd be so excited because they got in wrestling parlance. They got to find a way to send this home. I'd be so excited. Like, I get to do it.
4: Wait, did
1: so
4: you Snoop say, comes in. Is this the final? Like, is this the main event?
1: No, it wasn't the main event, I don't think.
4: All right.
8: WrestleMania, he's victorious without even breaking a sweat.
1: So the Miz is just kind of standing around, breathing heavy.
4: Camera's just focused on him.
1: Now here comes Snoop. He's got a microphone in his left hand. Delivers a big punch to the jaw. Down goes the Miz.
4: Punches him in the face.
5: Wasn't he on the Miz's side?
1: I don't know. I only know from these clips from Twitter.
4: Oh, I love it.
1: So then Snoop. The punch.
5: Okay.
1: Pretty good looking punch.
4: This is the second time, though. This is a second punch.
5: I think I think the first one, he didn't even touch him, did he? Wasn't that it like a movie punch?
4: It was.
5: Like he totally missed. Yeah. I mean, he's not even.
4: So, but because at first I thought that the next one was a replay.
1: Yeah.
4: Because if you watch, like right now, Shane's still in the ring.
5: Yeah.
4: But on this one.
1: So he punches him again. Now he's going to go off the ropes. The Miz moves so that he can do it. Here comes the lamest people's elbow from The Rock you've ever seen. Snoop stands over him.
5: Okay.
1: He's going to walk slowly. Hands up in the air.
8: I still think we have a match. I mean, Snoop Dogg declared that
1: wearing
8: his
1: Dr. Bombay Letterman's jacket.
8: Snoop Dogg's going to make sure the match continues. isn't okay.
5: Okay, now he's he does the
1: rock thing.
5: He's just doing gestures.
1: throws his glasses into the stands like the Rock.
2: Glasses that are probably $1 billion.
1: Now he runs slowly off the ropes and the people's elbow. No, he missed the first time. And
5: oh
1: then,
5: my God.
1: Oh, drops a people's elbow.
5: I'm pretty sure Snoop is less athletic than me.
1: Winner and new Intercontinental Heavyweight Champion.
5: That
1: is great.
5: That's awesome.
1: All right.
4: Wrestling's never been better.
5: Oh, no.
1: It's still real to me. Back in a minute, it is the Free Beer and Hot Wing Show.
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7: I'm Freebeer, one of the hosts. And after we did our Live at Night show on Friday, which was a lot of fun at Category 10, thanks to Jen and her staff there. They were outstanding. But y'all, Steve, Kelly, Maitland, and respective others, Steve's wife, Annette, Maitland's boyfriend, her boo, Josh, they were going out. Hotwings had an early flight, and I know I've learned to know me over time. Fun me, which is a very small portion of me, as you guys know, is like, let's go out and have fun. But then regular me gets there and goes, I've made a mistake and I'm tired. So you guys had had our the Wives Club, Annette, Kayla, and Josh.
6: Yes.
7: Had a number of drinks during the show and the show and after the show. So they were tuned up. Now, I thought I disappointed my wife because she's like, we should go out. And I said, I'm not going to lie. I don't want to. I said, I would have fun with you all. But I would also be like, I wish I was home, tired, you know, shoes and whatnot. And and so we go home. We're in our room for maybe 5 minutes. And my wife, somewhat drunkenly says, you knew I needed to come back here and you did that for me. Thank you. She's like, I would have been hungover all day Saturday if we continued at that pace.
6: My second wind carried me to the heavens.
10: Yeah, oh, my. Yeah, I knew that your wife wanted to go out because when we were doing the night show, our phones were sitting like right next to each other on the table. And at one point they swapped because I picked up your phone thinking it was mine. And I saw the message, a message from Kayla. And I was like, oh, that's not my phone. And it said, like, can we please, please go out tonight with everybody or something?
7: So I felt bad.
10: And then, you guys didn't. But that's all right, though. We carried the torch.
7: You
6: did.
7: And we made up for it the next day. Now, the drive home, Hot Wings drove home. And I really appreciate that. But Hot Wings was uncharacteristically flummoxed in the parking ramp by someone behind us. And it made me laugh all day the next day because we pull into the ramp next to the hotel and someone pulls in after us. And Hot Wings immediately like, he's right on my ass.
11: Well,
7: get off my ass, man.
11: Yes.
10: Shaking an angry fist in the rear view.
7: And so we're driving up and there's no spots and we're all looking, you know, trying to do your passenger's duty. And Hot Wings is looking and driving. Look at him. He's right there. We're like, well, what do you want him to do?
11: Yeah, he was annoying the piss out of me is what it was, because I was looking for a spot, and this dude in a jacked up pickup was 1 inch from my bumper. And I'm like, dude, like, where do you want me to go? So I finally pulled over and go, just go past me, you dick.
7: Alex drove by like five parking spots, and we're speeding up going by him. He's like, I got to get away from this guy. And we're like, just park in a spot.
11: You know I needed to back in.
10: Oh, that's
7: so finally,
10: why
7: Hot Wings pulls into like where there was like three spots open. We've gone up so far. We're now past single spots to where there's like room to turn around. Yeah. Whips in like diagonal across one of the parking lines. That guy goes by. And then we drive the wrong way down. Well, not the wrong way, but the opposite way back down to get one of the many parking spots we went by.
11: Yeah.
7: It was just that person really bothered Hot Wings by driving in the same direction.
11: It bothered me. And I was trying to get you and your lovely bride and her barely there dress closer to the door. So
6: she's wearing a turtleneck.
7: Yeah. What's going on?
10: She has so many turtlenecks, so by many the way.
11: No.
6: She was wearing two in the airport yesterday.
10: Yeah, I referred to it as a tortoise neck.
7: Yeah.
10: Because it was so turtlenecky.
7: Yeah, Howings, we're getting up to go, and my wife's wearing a black turtleneck sweater. And she goes, guess how many sweaters I have on? And I go, well, the fact that you're asking means more than one.
11: That's so funny.
7: That's weird. And she pulls it up. There's an identical sweater underneath that's short-sleeved.
11: Oh, my God. How could she not have been 1,000 degrees while traveling?
10: Yeah, her cold. Neck was like this. Yeah, it's like a right? foot wide.
11: Oh, my gosh.
7: It looked like football players in the 90s where they had that big pad behind their head. But yeah.
11: Yeah.
7: So, but we appreciated the drive.
11: Yeah.
7: And it was funny that you got flummoxed by somebody going in the same direction as you in a parking ramp.
11: Very annoyed by that person. And I did want to get you guys closer to the door.
7: That was very nice.
11: She was wearing a skirt, and I go, yeah. You know, it's cold out. Plus, I have, you know, I'm tender, too.
7: Yeah, we're all tender.
11: And so I wanted to be as close as possible.
7: We're weak. It was fun.
11: Yeah, that guy came flying up behind me. I want to punch him in the face.
10: Good morning, I'm Steve.
7: It's still real to you, damn it.
11: I had forgotten all about it. Now I'm right back there.
10: Pissed off all over again?
11: Yeah, I quickly forgot about that and to leave the keys behind at the desk.
10: Morning, I'm Steve. And over the weekend, I learned that there's a distinction between food and snackies.
6: Oh, my God.
10: Because it was about 2 a.m. when we left that one bar and we had to walk back to where your dad, Kelly, was staying. Major Cheese was staying at one hotel because you guys had to pick up bags. And then we caught an Uber from there back to our hotel. So we're standing out front and the Uber pulls up. It's so cold. And Annette was just looking out the window at this hot dog cart. And she's like, I want a snacky.
6: And then we were both
10: like, snacky?
7: This was not something you'd heard before?
10: No.
12: I want a snacky.
6: Well, we pulled up at a stoplight, too. And then there was like a series of either food trucks, food carts, whatever. And my boyfriend, Josh, knew how hungry she was. And he said, Annette, don't look out the window right now. And she goes, I saw them, Josh. I saw them. And then I thought she started crying because she was like, I just want snackies. I'm going to wither away.
10: Like, I think it'll be all right. It's, you know, about a 6-minute ride back to the hotel. And I said to her, well, at the hotel in the lobby, they have one of those like little pantries.
7: You
10: can go in and they got all kinds of snacks and everything. And I was like, you can get your snacky at the hotel.
7: Yeah.
10: And then she looked at me and she said, that's foodies, not snackies.
11: What? It seems like just the opposite.
10: What are you talking about? And then she went in there.
7: Foodie, not snack.
10: She grabbed a Hot Pocket.
7: A Hot Pocket?
10: Okay. Went up to the hotel reception desk and said, what did she say, mate?
6: Can I buy this thingy?
10: She buys it, goes back into the pantry, pops it in the microwave for, I don't know, 2 minutes or whatever it is.
11: Okay.
10: Takes it out and then picks it up off the plate and is holding it up to her mouth. And me and Josh are both like, stop!
7: Oh, yeah.
11: No, the outside might feel cold, but the inside will be 1,000 degrees.
10: You got to let those things cool for like a half hour before you bite into them.
11: Yeah, your best bet is just to cut it all open and just let it all
10: and she
11: cool
10: flinched
11: off.
10: Because we yelled at her so loudly.
7: Yeah, and you can't raise your voice to someone who just said, can I buy this thing?
10: Thingy.
7: That's a tender-hearted person.
10: Yeah.
6: Well, and the way she was holding it, too, she looked like a cartoon mouse that had just found treasure. Like, she just, exactly.
7: I didn't even see it, but that was exactly what I imagined.
10: Yeah. And then, so we went up to the room. She ended up eating her snacky, and we woke up the next morning, and there were potato chips all over her side of the bed.
11: Oh, my gosh.
12: Yeah, the fact that I didn't wake up until lunchtime because we didn't go to bed until 3 o'clock in the morning. Mm-hmm. And so when I woke up and Steve said that he and his wife had gone to like, I think y'all did like an Italian restaurant for breakfast or something.
10: It was like we weren't planning on going there, but we walked by and it had this huge sign that said, we have brunch. And we looked at their menu. We're like, we're going here.
7: You found a Fazoli's?
10: Yeah, right.
12: I was shocked you were alive at that point. Mm-hmm. I thought for sure everybody was definitely sleeping until 11:30 when I cracked my eyes open. And then everybody was like, we're getting barbecue. And I told my dad, I was like, hey, we're going to get barbecue. I need to go get a coffee and be alive for a minute, though. And I had to walk around the hotel. I got lost. Couldn't remember what room my dad was in. Like, oh, my God.
10: Yeah, we
12: I
10: hit
12: was dying.
10: We hit 10 a.m. and we were laying there. She's like, you know, it's 10 o'clock. I was like, really? Because we had the curtains closed, and there were those really good blackout curtains. Mm-hmm. So it was still pitch black in the room. It's like, 10 o'clock? This is amazing.
7: I just remembered I had a food-related issue at the end of Saturday night.
10: Uh-oh.
7: I totally forgot about this. So we were down on Broadway watching at the Honky Tonks, drinking from like, well, Kayla and I got there at like 1 o'clock. And so by the time we went to Legends, we had already gone to two other places. Mm. And I started with doubles. That's not right. You start with singles.
11: Yeah.
7: And then just stay singles.
11: Yeah, you start with doubles if you're only going to do two for the night.
7: But so we did that, and then we hung out, and then we eventually went to the Grand Ole Opry all the times to Nashville. Never done that, so that was pretty awesome. And on the way back, you know, pretty quick drive, like 10, 15-minute drive back to the hotel. And we're walking in, and I see, like, there's a Uber Eats delivery car there. It's got the little Uber sign on it. And they get out with a pizza, and I go, oh.
10: Is that for Greg?
7: So good. I go, I wish we should have ordered something. And Kayla goes, I'm pretty sure that's the one you ordered.
11: Oh, my gosh. And it really was for Greg.
7: I go, I don't think so. And I look at the app. I had at some point ordered a pizza.
10: Oh, you must have been so happy.
7: It was the most wonderful thing I've ever had in my life.
10: Oh, geez.
11: That's insane.
7: Yeah. It is insane. It really is. I felt pathetic and awesome at the same time.
10: Yeah, you got your own snacky.
7: Yeah, I got a. It was a surprise. Like, I gave me the best surprise of the night. How often can you say that?
11: I mean, you got to be having a good time if you forgot you ordered your own food.
7: Mm-hmm. Right? I mean, that's the center of my universe. Someone bring me food!
11: That's your totem. Like, that's how you know life is real.
7: More on the way. It is the Free Beer Not Wig Show.
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3: We've played a clip of this before. She is a newscaster who reads horrible things that people write to her on the comments in her news voice on live television or on social media. There seems to be a segment of the population that thinks you could say anything to women when they are on TV or the radio. Like, don't get me wrong, we're lucky to have this job. But the comments that come in, that there are people that say mean things to me and Hot Wings and Steve and Tommy. But there are more people who say more mean things to Kelly and sometimes Maitland.
2: Yes.
3: Well, this is taking what could be a weakness and turning it into a strength. And it's become a regular thing on her Instagram. She's at least at part 15. So, Steve, you've pulled some of them. Yes,
4: yes I have.
5: Thicker than train smoke. Don't laugh, Jamie.
3: Okay.
5: Chill out, chubby. I feel like I'm not calm. All right, who put a Barbie head on top of the refrigerator?
2: That's a great insult.
3: It is.
2: I mean, it is. Some of these are clever insults, but very mean.
3: The insult itself, unattached to her, makes me laugh. Like if somebody said that in a roast.
6: Yeah.
2: But uncalled for no reason is just so mean.
4: It's weird now because she's drawing attention to it. I'm sure people are seeking her out specifically
2: because they want their
4: comment to be read.
2: Yes.
4: So it's not as pure as it once was.
3: No.
5: Could be the next Toy Story character.
6: She is
5: Barbie
6: so pretty.
5: Head is nice.
2: She is pretty.
5: It's the refrigerator comment where we lose it. Y'all know Thickerella is fine. Stop playing. That's so similar to Thakeisha.
3: Thakeisha and Thickerella are nicknames people are giving her. And I love that she just leans in.
5: Thickerella versus Thakeisha, who's winning?
6: I think she's got a great attitude behind
2: it. She's going to get them one way or another, so you might as well lean in and get notable for it.
6: That is one thing this job taught me, especially once I took over social media, was you have to be able to

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1: 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I'm Crime Prevention Specialist Nasadio. 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
16: A better life with Dr. Sanjay Gupta.
17: There are lots of things you can measure to get an idea of how healthy you are at any given moment. Temperature, heart rate, blood pressure, just to name a few. But how about how healthy you will be and how long you're likely to live? According to a new study out of the University at Buffalo, two simple strength tests are pretty accurate at predicting longevity in older women. One is hand grip strength, and the other is how quickly people can stand up from a seated position without using their arms. By the way, I remember interviewing former President Jimmy Carter when he was quite old and being really impressed how he just popped out of the chair without using his arms. Not a lot of older people can actually do that. But I think the message here is that maintaining strength as you age is going to help you perform everyday activities, but also help you avoid injury and stay independent. I'm Dr. Sanjay Gupta, helping you live a better life.
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0: is an exclusive presentation of the Carolina Panthers and the National Football League. 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
2: 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Touchdown, Panthers!
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1: Now, to Jim Zocchi, live from Highmark Stadium in Orchard Park, New York. Exclusive pregame coverage of today's game between the Panthers and Buffalo Bills.

0: for this first game, going down to Jacksonville, what will be the tone setting, or what will be the new message now of, we've seen what we do in preseason game one, what needs to be the response now for week two?
1: We just got to shore up the line of scrimmage on both sides and make sure we're fit properly, playing with technique, playing with our hands, getting up and down the line of scrimmage on the defensive side. Offensively, we got to stay on blocks. We got to target better, and we got to get movement. We got to get movement at the point of attack so that these runs can really start to develop. And that's the big challenge coming out, going to next week. And we'll have a joint practice with the Jags, and then we'll play that game, and they will play about the same amount. I'm hoping for more from the offense. We had three series. You look up, the first quarter's over. I really wanted to get them somewhere around 20-ish plays. We ended up with 9 on 3-3 and out, so wanted to give them a little bit more work, but you can't really manufacture that part, and we do have to evaluate the rest of the team as well, so felt like we needed to move on there. But some good things to look at, good stuff to be able to watch film and improve on.
2: Hey, Coach, Kevin Donnelly here. Great to see the team play.
1: Hey, Kevin.
2: Second preseason game. I just think, you know, when you're getting with the team and you're getting afterwards and saying you got to be more physical on the line of scrimmage, how does it play in with, you know, you don't have Damian and Robert Hunt out there, and you've got a couple of guys filling in for that. That, how do you create that environment where you set the standard, you guys got to play up to that? And especially, you know, Brady Christensen's filling in at right guard, and he's got Monroe Freeling next to him as a brand-new player basically to the league. How does that fit into your message of, we've got to set the tone better when we go to see Jacksonville next week?
1: Yeah, I mean, we can't wait to see D'Lou and Rob get back out there, but the guys that are playing are the guys we're counting on to help us. And as you know firsthand, you know, it's very rare to play with the same combination of five guys for an entire season. And guys are going to have to pop in. They have in the past, and they've done a fantastic job. I believe they'll do that for us in the future. But we do need to improve right now, and we need that you know, the technique, the pad level, all the stuff. You know, we need everything that football is about, because it all starts right there up front.
3: All right, Coach Dave Canales, busy travel week with Jacksonville, just a few days away. Thanks for joining us, Coach.
1: Hey, thanks, guys.
0: Thank you, Coach.
2: Right, thank you.
3: Coach Canales with the joint practice sessions. It'll be a short stay in Charlotte, getting down there for that work, and then the preseason game coming up next Friday as we send it back to Charlotte right now with Brett and Jonathan and Eugene.
4: All right, Eugene, your thoughts.
5: Yeah, he mentioned about Kevin Donnelly asked the question about, you know, Hunt not being in there and Lewis, and he's talking about, we still need to count on these guys, and he's absolutely right, because, you know, somebody's hurt or not in, whoever's the next best man in, you expect that type of level not to drop. You just do. And so I like the fact that, yes, we're getting that experience, but yeah, guys are definitely going to have to be able to step up, because Hunt and Lewis do set a standard that's kind of cut above.
6: Yeah, it's no. There's no such thing as second string.
5: No,
6: you're actually preparing for a football game, right? So when you're looking at your second string, your third string, these guys need to be preparing and have the mindset that I'm preparing to be a starter, right? And whatever extra work that you have to do, whether it's, you know, you're uncomfortable with, you know, the language, the, you know, as far as, you know, identifying fronts, whatever it is that's slowing you down to not be able to get your pad level, to be able to move freely and use your hands, like Canellas was saying, you know, the fundamentals, right? These are fundamental things that you've learned since you were in middle school, right? So at some point, when you're not doing those things, it's because you're mentally being confronted with something that you're struggling with. So I think maybe for some of those guys, it's you know, playing different spots, different positions, having a guy next to you that you're not familiar with. You know, Monroe Freeling, this is a young guy. You know, actually on that third drive, you know, he got beat inside, and Bryce got washed out, but, you know, he finished the block. You know, it was one of those things where you might get beat, but you can still finish.
5: Yeah.
6: You can still finish the job, right? So, I don't know. We just want to make sure that we see continuous effort, continuous, ways of these guys coming together and getting better. You know, the Jacksonville practice, I think, is going to be something that ignites something. I'm not really sure what's going to happen. There might be another fight.
5: Probably will.
6: But, you know, I look at those joint practices as, you know, a way for these guys to really dig deep, right? This is where, you know, this is the part of training camp, especially for the Carolina Panthers. This is your third week of preparation for another team, right? This isn't like everyone else.

0: you're already kind of tired. You've been through this already, and everything's getting a little bit redundant. And now you're in Jacksonville, and you got to, like, you know, rally yourself up for a practice.
1: Yeah.
0: So there's going to be a lot of emotions that are going to get, you know, into guys' head. But I think it's also an opportunity for these guys to grow.
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1: 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Panthers fall to Buffalo 29-14 as they open up the brand new stadium, Highmark Stadium, up in Orchard Park today. And we're going to head back there right now where Jim, Kurt, and Kevin are going to give us their final thoughts.
7: All right, after all the excitement of the Panthers' first preseason game in Canton, Ohio against Arizona, this one not what the Panthers wanted. Very good Buffalo team, of course, based on them being a playoff team the last 7 years, but lopsided 29-14, and that was with a last-second touchdown in the final moments by the Panthers and third-string quarterback Kyle Trask in this game. But for the Panthers overall, starters played with the Bills starters, and it was not close during that time as Josh Allen would go 6 of 8, 111 yards and a touchdown. Meanwhile, Bryce Young was 3 out of 5, 18 yards as the Bills would build a 13-0 lead. And then Kyle Allen came off the bench. He was 14 out of 16, 108 yards for the former Panther there. Saw some things from Kenny Pickett, the Panthers' backup quarterback, 92 yards and a touchdown. But by and large, 2-1 in terms of yardage. Bills just under 400 yards, 396. Panthers with 201 yards total in the game. And that's with the Panthers being helped out by 98 yards in penalties by Buffalo, but then Carolina by the end had 78 yards in penalty. Not a clean game, guys. Not the kind of offensive showing you wanted to see from the starters out there. And then towards the end, looked like the Panthers didn't have as much fight as they should, as Kurt Coleman had talked about with the defense. Maybe could have stopped some touchdown runs there. But let's begin with that, Kurt. We saw starters. We saw guys towards the end. Overall takeaways you had from watching this game.
8: So I had a pregame thought that I wanted to share is you want to leave the field knowing that you played with purpose, discipline, and an identity you can continue to build upon. I can't say that at all about what I saw today. And I will say that's the unfortunate pieces because these games are supposed to build you up. It doesn't need to look perfect, but what you say is we can pull pieces about this game that we can build upon. it's tough, especially when I say starters versus starters. Our offense, three straight, three and outs. They pulled them. Defense, two straight drives of letting the team go all the way down the field. Seven plays for 54 yards, eight plays for 80 yards. One for a touchdown, one for a field goal. So my question to this is, everything else falls. So if the starters aren't holding anyone accountable or holding the standard, everything else flows. I want to see, what are we going to do now? What will be changed in this next week? We have a joint practice coming up, and then obviously a game against Jacksonville on Friday. This team needs to, in a very short window, to say it's time to grow up. Yeah, it was great in the Hall of Fame. That was a great experience. Guys, the football season's right around the corner. Let's really start to get our engines firing, and I want to see what's going to be the response to this team over these next several days.
7: Kevin, likewise, your thoughts overall as a different components of starters versus some of the backup guys being evaluated. But as we say, whoever's out there during that time, I mean, you're wearing the brand. It's the culture of the team. It just wasn't overall good enough today versus Buffalo.
9: Yeah, you know, and like we could do the good cop, bad cop, you know. Kurt had some tough words there, but it's all true, all true. For me, some of the positive things I think you can take from individual players that you can see, wow, yes, that was a good signing. Like Jalen Phillips sat today in limited time. Devin Lloyd looked like a baller in the right place at the right time, a great tackle for a loss with that. So, yeah, overall, the defense playing together, Kurt's absolutely right. Like, have some pride, find a way to play better together. But individual performances. And on the offensive side, not a whole lot to go on. It looks like there's some young backs that really showed some fight. For me, watching the offensive line very closely, the two draft picks, Monroe Freeling and Sam Heck, how did they do? And for me, I got to see Sam Heck play a lot of plays. He was in there, I thought, did a really good job. You know, there's still a lot to learn. He's got to get bigger and stronger, learn the offense. Monroe Freeling, I thought, played okay, which is a compliment because he's a brand-new rookie, you know, and didn't play last week. So getting to see those two guys on the offensive side. So pieces we've added, I really like that a lot. But overall, yeah, it's got to be a better performance next week as this team tries to get together to be able to perform in week one of the season.
7: Yep, and a good point about the three sacks early and the pressure on the quarterback early. That's probably one of the highlights of today's performance overall by the starters for Carolina. But in the end, not good enough overall, losing in Buffalo 29-14 as we send it back to Charlotte.
1: All right, thanks a lot, Jim. And when we come back, Jay, Stu, Eugene, and I will have our three and outs. Stay with us.
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1: 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Panthers fall 29-14 to the Buffalo Bills in Buffalo. Time for our three and outs. And Jonathan Stewart, why don't you start things off?
0: Yeah, man. August is an interesting time of the year. We have a lot of expectations. But one of the things that are true is that you do not win or lose in August, but you find out who you are, right? And I think right now they're trying to figure that out. You know, you have a lot of different combinations, a lot of guys trying to win, you know, win over coaches and make the team, make the squad. So you have all these different combinations. One guy's playing this week, another guy's not playing, you know, another week because of injuries, because whatever it is, right? So, you know, that alone makes it hard for guys to really mesh together and figure out how they're going to play together. And I think, you know, hearing what Kurt had to say about, you know, his thoughts, you know, watching this defense play, it's exactly that. You know, there's a lot of different combinations that I think Evero and company is trying to figure out what works the best. How do I maximize this defense? And I need to be able to see everybody on the field. And so I think, you know, as the season, as the preseason progresses, you know, got week three, you're going to Jacksonville, you got a joint practice, you got another joint practice coming up against the Texans. There's going to be a lot of chemistry bonding that's going to be taking place. And I think those things are important. And as a coach, you want to evaluate all of it. And we'll see whether or not they play, you know, the next two preseason games with the starters or not. But those joint practices, there's going to be a lot there that you can be able to evaluate.
10: Third down is one of my biggest markers to say whether you move the ball, whether you got off the field. And so I thought that third down, we were 3-for-11 offensively. That's not good enough. And then we were 1-for-7 defensively, and it sounds like it's good, but it's not good enough because on second and on first and second down, they were getting 6.5 yards of clip. So they're getting first downs every time on second down, not on third down. So from that standpoint, I think we have to be better, much, much, much better. I'm hoping that with the joint practice that we get to see stuff and that we won't see in the game. One, like, I really turn it up. Turn up the heat, man. Mm-hmm. Just if the game plan, I mean, really be creative. I think this is the perfect time to go ahead and do it. You got a number of preseason games. Be so creative. Don't worry about what they know. Everybody watches film anyway, so it's not like you're going to be fooling people. And it always comes down to you against the other person anyway. And so I would like to see them even open up the playbook more. I saw aggressive against in the Hall of Fame game, but I saw somewhat a little bit limited in this game.
1: Mm-hmm. I'm concerned about the offensive line depth. I felt like they were getting a lot of pressure and shutting down the running game today. I understand that, yeah, you know, the Panthers weren't game planning and we didn't have a complete offensive line there, but I am concerned about the depth in the offensive line. Secondly, I would like to see, and it's along the lines of what you're just talking about, Eugene, I'd like to see them give Bryce some quick hit options. You know, on the three series he had, his third downs were 3rd and 4, 3rd and 2, and 3rd and 6, and it felt like each time he was looking to go deep, especially that last time. He had a decent amount of time to throw, but he was sacked. Mm-hmm. And why wasn't he looking for something? It just didn't feel like he was looking for something quick. And I felt like he needed to look for something, a little quick hitter. And you know, maybe they just don't want to show anything right now, but especially with his size, and we're going to come back to his size again, I'd like to see some quick hitters for him to get the ball out quicker. And I just think they need to clean up mistakes. There are a lot of mistakes today. We talked about 9 penalties.
10: 9 penalties.
1: Yeah, 9 penalties, 4 sacks. There's some stuff they need to clean up. We'll have the opportunity against Jacksonville. It is coming up Friday night at Everbank Stadium. Panther Stadium show starts at 4:30 on the Fox. Then the Cat Daddy kickoff is at 6:30 on the network. Kickoff is just after 7:30. Then we'll be back for the Panthers postgame show just around 10:30. Once again, the final today, the Panthers fall to the Bills, 29-14.
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5: 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Big Guy's not here.

0: Hey guys, this is Becca from On After. Big Guy's not here right now, so let me tell you what's going on. Listen up. We have trivia every Wednesday and Sunday. Naughty Bingo is coming up. 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
1: The quote in question here, well, back to fish tanking.
2: You have said that before, right?
3: Wait, that's not a real quote from you?
1: No.
3: Oh my God, this whole time I thought that was real.
4: It is. He used to say it all the time. He had it on a shirt.
3: That seems real too. You would wear that shirt.
4: Back to fish tank.
3: Yeah. Then the next day you wear trophy husband, the next day you wear Mando, and the next day would be, I love sex.
4: Yep.
3: With two thumbs pointed at your head.
4: Yeah. And then back to fish tanking. And it has to be welp.
3: Yeah. Yeah. Oh, yeah. That's a 5-day week right there.
1: Welp. Yeah. Why are you wearing it?
4: Right. Monday through Saturday on Carolina's Rock Station, Rock 103. Download to see.
5: 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Take extra breaks when working outside, and always stay hydrated. Some people don't think about it, but if you're only drinking water when you're thirsty, you're doing it wrong. Signs of heat injury can sneak up on you, so stay cool, stay hydrated, and stay safe, Fayetteville.
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